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At the final turn, it will be 13 hours 15, Greenwich Mean Time.

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0: Dr. Bender, what is the purpose of your visit?
1: Well, I've been asked by the Secretary of State to come in.
0: Have you come here to ask the Secretary of State a firm date for the Aspen's independence?
1: I won't tell you that.
0: When do you hope to get independence?
1: I won't tell you that.
0: Dr. Bender, when you get independence, are you as determined as ever to break away from the Central African Federation?
1: Need you ask me that question at this stage?
0: Well, this stage is as good as any other stage. Why do you ask me why I shouldn't ask you this question at this stage?
1: Haven't I said that enough for any effort? I mean just that.
2: Some of my friends have been calling me, inquiring about reports they have heard concerning me that are not
3: American is shortly revived.
4: I'm going to go to the hospital.

0: welcome 31 Down, longtime Wavefarm collaborators. 31 Down was among the founding roster of transmission artists established in the early 2000s. Members of this list of artists were called upon when then Microradio Collective Free 103.9 was invited to present in cultural institutions both in New York and across the globe. Almost exactly 15 years ago, 31 Down and Tom Rowe, this guy, performed live in the Puffin Room for the CD release of Free 103.9's Radio Action 1 in the first of a series of compilations featuring works with, for, or about radio. Several years later, 31 Down would produce their Canal Street Station project, which was an interactive telephone mystery where participants would make a toll-free call from any public payphone in the Canal Street Station and then find themselves guided on a payphone mystery. Now, everyone, I encourage you to come forward and enjoy. 31 Down presents DriftNet.
1: Hello again, hackers, iPhone trackers, crypto, cyber attackers. This is your favorite neighborhood penetration tester, Mike Sharpie here, broadcasting the latest edition of DriftNet from the front seat of my car, nestled nicely between an AM-PM mini market in a parking lot and a Wendy's in Akron, Ohio. Now, for those of you been following me doing this penetration testing, you'll know that the internet is a wonder of things. You'll know that I'm completely amazed all the time. This afternoon, I received a delivery of all my favorite snacks. I went online and checked the tracker, and they said it would take 2 days. It took 1.5 days. I'm always amazed by this technology. But who knows what to click on and when to click on it? One of the boons of this loss of net neutrality that we've all had and are experiencing is the fact that nobody wants to pay for their home internet anymore. So we go out to places. We go out to fast food restaurants. We go out to libraries. We go out anywhere where we can get some free Wi-Fi and use their connection instead of our own at home. But what if people are watching? What if people are looking at those connections? I tell you this, I've been following some Bitcoin bandits out there for a long time now. I've settled down here in Akron, Ohio, near a AM-PM that has a Bitcoin ATM. They're all over the place, these Bitcoin ATMs. And every Saturday, I've been watching who comes and goes from this Bitcoin ATM. Now, those of you who don't know what Bitcoin is, it's this bundle of blockchain currency where people are doing some nasty deeds on the dark web. Only Jeff Sessions, thank you, Jeff Sessions, he's out there to probe the dark web and find out who's using these cryptocurrencies, these decentralized banking masterminds. I'm going to find these masterminds, and I've tracked one down here to Akron, Ohio. Here we are in the Wendy's across from the Bitcoin ATM. I've set up a wireless access point at that Wendy's because I've noticed a trend. There's this one guy every Saturday. He goes in, uses the Bitcoin ATM, and then he takes his computer over to the Wendy's and logs in to their Wi-Fi. And I don't know what he does, but tonight we're going to find out. What are we looking for? I don't know. We could look around his computer a little bit, maybe find a login to Google, a login to Gmail, a login to Yahoo, maybe his Facebook profile. We'll see how we're feeling. But right now, let me show you a little bit about this tech. I've set up this wireless access point called Free Wendy's Wi-Fi. Now, I just pulled up out front of the Wendy's. I have this really cool router plugged in my computer, and I log in to a router that I call Free Wendy's Wi-Fi. Now, anybody that shows up at the Wendy's, now they can log into the Wi-Fi. For you tech geeks out there, I'm using the Netgear Nighthawk R7000. Now, I bought this Netgear Nighthawk R7000 at the Best Buy over off Eisenhower Boulevard. This Netgear Nighthawk R7000 comes with the firmware out of the factory, but now I can change that firmware and use DDWRT. Now that's an open source Linux firmware on this router. Now I'm using version 24, Service Pack 1. It just came out. Now what I'm doing is I'm creating a web server on this router. Now I'm just using this little Raspberry Pi like everybody has these days. This Raspberry Pi running an Apache 2 web server to run our fake splash page. So you know when you go to a airport and you log in, and when you log into the Wi-Fi, a little page appears and says, hey, do you accept our terms and conditions? Now what if I made one of those at Wendy's Free Wi-Fi? You log into the Wi-Fi and voila, you're in my control. I can watch everything that goes on your computer. So in my Netgear Nighthawk R7000, I've loaded this WWDRT firmware. As you can see, for those of you who are live, those of you who are on the radio, you might not see it, but you can follow along too with your own DDWRT router that you're setting up. Now here I can see, I've called it Wendy's Free Wi-Fi. And now I've also made a services page here and a hotspot. And now the hotspot acts as a splash page. So when that splash page comes up, I'm using NoCat Splash out there for all you tech heads. So I see that my splash page is my IP address of my Raspberry Pi. So if I go in with my phone and look for wireless networks in the area, I can see that there's one here called Wendy's Free Wi-Fi. There it is. And when I log into Wendy's Free Wi-Fi on my phone, a little Wendy's splash page pops up in millennial pink. Now, it automatically says I've agreed to the terms and services, and then when I log into the free Wi-Fi, it takes me to another page saying, congratulations, you're on Wendy's free Wi-Fi. So hopefully that guy comes across the street from the Bitcoin ATM and logs into Wendy's free Wi-Fi. So what I can do here on this router is I can see the clients that are attached to this router. I can see wireless, status, and I can see the local network. I'll go down to the local network and look at all these phones that are here. Phones that might be in this space. I see me, there's Mike Sharpie, and a few other people have logged into this Wi-Fi. Now I have to see who is the most mysterious one that might use a Bitcoin ATM. And I see one here that has an asterisk on it. That looks Samsung, also looks a little suspicious. And there's just an iPhone. These are all the participants in my Wi-Fi network. Now, before we get to attacking one of these browsers, I'd just like to take a moment and talk about Blue Apron. I've been using Blue Apron for a while, and I want to say that I never really liked cooking too much. I mean, Cheryl did all the cooking. I didn't really know how. I knew how to eat a can of soup or something. But ever since Cheryl left, I've been going to fast food and places like that. But I really want to use Blue Apron. So I've been driving around Akron, Ohio, kind of looking for some buildings that might have some residents that are buying Blue Apron. Now what I do is I go into the foyer of their building and find their Blue Apron box, take it back to my car, and drive off. Usually I can get two or three boxes in a day of hunting. It doesn't take very much gas to do that. Go back to the Wendy's. Now what I've been doing with Blue Apron, and I love them. God love Blue Apron. They have all the ingredients in there. Now, I don't really go by the directions. I just take all that stuff and kind of dump it in the hot pot that I have in my car, and I just make a stew out of that stuff. The Blue Apron stew, I call it. It's really good. I can't recommend Blue Apron more. I recently saw their stock was up to $10 a stock. It went down to $3 a stock, so I just invested a lot of money in Blue Apron. So I'm really hoping that goes up again so I can eventually apply to live in one of those buildings that people use Blue Apron at. So anyhow, aside from Blue Apron, and I also want to talk about Best Buy. Best Buy has a great return policy. My Nighthawk R7000, this was on sale at Best Buy down off Eisenhower Boulevard for $179. But guess what? That's going right back in my bank account, because after this, I'm going to drive that right back over there and return it to Best Buy. Great return policy. So let's get to the brass tacks here. Let's get to why we all came. What we're going to do is a bit of cross-site scripting. We're going to use Beef XSS. Now, the Beef Project is a fascinating browser penetration testing tool that you all have. Now, what we're doing is we're here on Kali Linux, which we always are on DriftNet. And I can see in Kali Linux along the sidebar, I have a little cow. It's blue. It's the Beef XS framework. Beef stands for Browser Exploitation Framework. Where they get the extra E, I don't know. But as I start up the Beef project here, it brings up a terminal window. You following along at home on the radio can also bring up the Beef terminal window. So now, I can see here this thing called hook. Now what we want to do is we want to hook somebody's browser. In Beef, we're hooking them. I think they make that all kind of work together, a Beef hook. So this is our JavaScript hook that we're going to do. So basically, what I do is I insert this code here, the script code, into any web page. I put that in a web page, somebody clicks onto that web page, you don't know it's there, next thing you know, you're hooked, and I can get into your computer. So let's see, anybody that logged onto Wendy's free Wi-Fi currently is hooked by the Beef browser. So what I do is I open up Beef, opens up in my web browser. I'm using Firefox here on Kali Linux, and the password is beef, as it should be. Now, over here on the side, hook browsers will come in, but this is our basic page in Beef that we can see. Now, what I want to do is I want to find the browsers that are hooked to my Beef control panel, and then we can look for some fun information. So I see one here, 192.168.1.117. That's on our local network. So let me see. I'm going to go back here to our router and see what the Wendy's Wireless. So here, that one that I was curious at, bingo, 192.168.1.117. That very well could be my Bitcoin bandit. So let's go back to Beef. Now in Beef, I'm going to click on that page. So this here, this 192.168.1.121, that's our little Raspberry Pi web server over there. It's saying hello. It's hosting this web page that we're all seeing. Then we come down, 192.168.1.117, that's our Bitcoin bandit. And I can see a few details in here of him. I can see that, for instance, he's not running Google Gears. I can't really use his phone. I can go down. I see it's a laptop. I see the operating system is Linux there. So it probably is a little Chromebook or something like that. Now, I'm going to skip over here to this tab called Commands in the center of your window. Now, these are all the commands that I can issue to get access to your phone. Through this, I can get access to your phone, through your web browser, through your computer. I can look at the camera on your computer here. Here's a webcam look, and I can see an image. Can do a few things. Now, we heard recently about the big hack, that banking hack that happened recently where everybody's banking information. So that was through an Adobe Flash page that popped up. Update your Adobe Flash. If you ever see that randomly pop up, what do? Of course you click yes. You should always update your Adobe Flash. So let's see if this guy on 192.168.1.117 will click on an Adobe Flash update. So here, I'm going to go down to the bottom of our module tree and select social engineering. The hit words of 2018, social engineering. And here, I can see some options that fake flash update. There it is. So click on fake flash update, and then on the right, where I can see what my fake flash update says to do, it says it prompts the user to install an update. Now here's where I can install malicious software. If they click update, they download a malicious software, I can use Metasploit or another framework to get in there and exploit their computer a little bit more. But what I want to do, let's just see if they click yes on this Adobe Flash update. So here, I'm going to enter the IP address of my attacker machine, which is 192.168.1.100. That's this computer right here. So I will say, let me move this out of the way. Sorry, let's see. 192.168.1.100. Port 3000, that's the port that the beef server on my computer is talking to these hook browsers. And just a sidestep, we're on a local network, the LAN. I could do this with port forwarding through our wonderful router here and make this accessible to anybody on the wide network. So don't feel just because you're connecting on the wireless network endies that you're safe. So now I'm going to click execute there. On that computer, on 192.168.1.17, a flash update has appeared. Now, I didn't issue...
2: That's called a custom payload. I didn't put...
1: My microphone seems like it's coming out of place there. So I didn't put a custom payload there. We could put a Firefox extension to automatically download. I could put a file to automatically download. But we didn't do that. We just wanted to see if they clicked on it. So I'm going to click this command and see, oh yes, here, data result, the user has clicked the file. So the person is not as web savvy as I thought they would be. So to end this here, this evening, let's look for something fun. Let's look for their Facebook login. Let's do one of those, they're searching the network, and all of a sudden it pops up. Oops, Facebook needs you to re-log in. We've all seen that before. So that's a really fun one here. So this one, and this is called Pretty Theft. Pretty Theft in the Beef Exploitation Framework. So I click on Petty Theft, and here I can choose on the right panel, for those of you following at home, the dialog type. So I could say, do a Facebook login, do a fake LinkedIn, Windows, a YouTube, a Yammer, an iOS, or a generic. I could make a generic login. So here I'm going to say, let's do Facebook. Now the background, let's make it gray, like they say. Now I'm going to do this, and I'm going to enter once again the IP address of my attacker machine, which is 192.168.1.100. Now, I will click execute. So then, we see if they enter their Facebook credentials. Now this is what I'm interested in. Not they opened it up, not they clicked on the Adobe Flash update, but they actually give me their Facebook login. So then I can go log into Facebook with their account and possibly message their friends, update their relationship status, possibly change the password. Then I have access to it, and then I can send a lot of spam out. Here it is. The person did answer. Their login is 619-358-3300, and the password is España2017. That's their Facebook. So those of you listening out there, log into that Facebook right now, change the Facebook status, and update WGXC as their status update. Donate to WGXC. 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And I hope you all continue to join Wendy's free Wi-Fi login.

Can you hear me? Mark, I'm so frightened. Well, it's over. I did what you wanted me to do. Now I'm through. I'm through with it, and I'm finished with you. Mike! Hi, Mike. Why did you make me do people? Why? Mike! I baited them like you have baited me all those years, Mike. You did so little to help me. Oh, Mike, you just help yourself with my emotions, scattering them all over the pavement like salt. Mike, like rock salt in an icy New England road. I feel like someone's following me. I feel alone here in this phone booth looking at an empty world around me. Like I'm staring through a glass casket. I'm out here in a cotton mic, and you won't even respond to me. I'm scared. Mike. Don't you see that? Someone's following me, Mike. Oh, why won't you say something? Say something, Mike. I'm leaving, Mike. I'm packing my bags and I'm moving on. Doesn't that worry you? Mike is so damn selfish, you won't even care. One more thing, Mike. They asked about you. And why? I know you told me not to do what I did, but I had no choice. They asked me about you, you know, and but I told them everything. Can you hear that? A voice from a glass tomb is entering your face. It's over. Goodbye, Mike.

0: it's over. I did what you wanted me to do.
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everlasting, else everything. 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

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Closure our life embraces, job, life, each countless opportunity. Living East, continuation, one left, end. Life.

was no. Oh, wonder. I thought Z from the dictionary.

0: orientation, and iron hand echo or commotion, with some crew members experience to understand the decline in heart function that...
1: While living and working on Mars, crews will susceptibility to allergies or weightless. While living, improve the mood of crews in isolation, engaging in relevant piece of the mission. Changes in moral and motivation are possible as the way with only a few to simulate relaxing environments to help.
0: Testing is in Cyclus, a small and noisy environment.
1: Confined environment.
0: Gentleness.
1: Closely.
0: Why many planets to make solid systems? The first step was distant.
1: Crowded, loud, not well lit, and no one would in
0: system. What is known is that space flight changes the immune system.
1: Making cross-cultural sensitivity and team dynamics parity fields on the Mars mission.
0: Planets can make
1: crowded, loud, not well lit.
0: Etchers better understand the decline in heart function, with some crew members experiencing space motion sickness. Techniques?
1: Both the space in isolation system
0: and shifting schedules. To prevent crew boredom, NASA considers Etchers so hard to crack.
1: Microorganisms that naturally live on the human body are transferred more
0: light, given that there will be astronauts to interact with computer-based light, given rations and provide and dynamics motion sickness.
1: Garden, which could have positive behavioral health benefits in addition.
0: Hey, during a multi-round trip to Mars, gas matches so coordination, balance, and locomotion, with some crew members.
1: Possible as the missions may experience post-flight refreshment. Duration of their 6 to 12 counteractors fluid shifts.
0: Investigate how much privacy and living sessions to help researchers better understand this. Testing is in place to help detect and improve thoughts to interact with computer-based devices. To crack, gas and solar radiation from our sun have been linked to the flight cycles. If you want,
1: crews will be in approximately one-third of Earth's gravity. Finally,
0: wants to win a Nobel 10-minute self-test of in-it self-test using MRI and
1: high-res vision protocol sensitivity.
0: Sun have been linked to the formation of the Earth since ancient times. If to autoimmune issues, in which the immune system mistakenly makes solid systems,
1: for loved ones, or feeling unable to assist developing kidney stones due to dehydration to relaxing environments to may relate to reduced
0: time. Minute extended day on Mars. Etchers better understand the decline in heart function.
1: Distinct cultures.
0: Confinement. Functional task testing is in fact with computer-based devices.
1: Unique to each world.
0: Quickly corrected by rehabilitation.
1: Changes in moral and motivation are possible as the mission unfolds once they
0: have mass in microgravity faster than they would on Earth.
1: Among crew members.
0: Considers the kinds of activities in which it, if you want to know the details about how early the environment over thousands of years. Functional tasks in real density chance to win a Nobel Prize.
1: Compression cuffs worn on the thighs help
0: improve balance control after landing on a gravitation to help researchers better understand the decline in heart function.
1: Headedness and fainting. Huge characteristics in space and microorganisms that naturally ability to simulate relaxing environments to help improve the mood.
0: Bring astronauts get quality sleep is also important. Their internal bio is trickier than it sounds. It affects spatial orientation.
1: enhance reality to simulate relaxing environments to help improve the mood of the human races are often allergies or other illnesses. In their blood pressure static intolerance where they are.
0: Fitness self-evaluations to help resuscitation the swan regularly for
1: blood in the low
0: and dynamics. Process for deterioration using MRI and high-resolution image of tip. This may be your chance to win a Nobel Prize.
1: Ability to allergies or other illnesses.
0: Our sun have been linked to the gravitational surface. Fine motor skin
1: movement.
0: That may cause ill-size routine in schedules.
1: To increase this and increase person to person enclosed habitats, such as the space station.
0: Space flight.
1: Station. Stress hormones may expand.
0: To interact.
1: You're learning new lower body negative pressure device could help draw fluids from the head into the legs. Evasion are possible as the mission unfolds.
0: Activities in
1: spacecraft on Mars could be challenging as they will be able to work effectively as a team for the duration of their 6-to-dawn Mars mission will undergo evens and their species share this distinctive characteristics.
0: If you think a little light, NASA uses it
1: and cause vision problems.
0: Make the best crew of individual and team searches are using Earth-based analogs to invest system to per month during space flight. After returning to Earth, the samples are at 1.5% of mid-study. Assesses the effect of fatigue on performance. Astronauts ride in
1: your body when shifting from weightlessness to.
0: During astronauts get quality sleep is also important.
1: Crews may even tend to a space guard.
0: Of prolonged isolation and confinement, and a threat
1: to the head in microgravity, which may put pressure.
0: Ancient times. If you think life is a periodic fit, gas and solar radiation vary and high-resolution imaging techniques are water to prevent illnesses that may result from man to build a status advanced molecular tech. This fine mode the skills not higher.
1: To readapt to Earth's gravity.
0: Computer-based devices. The minds of Promoisi environment.
1: Yes.
0: Audem, NASA considers the kinds of activities in which the astronauts. Some attention assesses the effect.
1: Working waters must be kept on Earth, regardless of how long the mission lasts. Returning home, crews will have
0: nation of the Earth since ancient times. If you think life is a good
1: thing.
0: Earth-based analogs do not put
1: gravity fields on the Mars mission. Sick.
0: Isolation and confinement, and a 37-minute is in place to help detect and improve balance control. To build a stable environment over thousands of years, but experience during space. Bones lose on average 1% to 1.
1: The human race.
0: This may be your chance to win a Nobel Prize. Based analogs to investigate crew members who outside us, a small and noisy environment. Deterioration using MRI and high-resolution.
1: This may relate to reduced stimuli, every inch and detail of living and working. Suggest to the gravity field of another celestial body, and shifting skills could help.
0: Resolution imaging techniques. Safe place to vent ocean, with some crew members experienced
1: susceptibility to allergies. Base station.
0: Deterioration using MRI and high resolution.
2: might be altered by factors like different dark and light.
1: To maintain their blood pressure when standing up.
2: Biological clocks, or circadian rhythm, might be altered by factors like different dark and warmed regularly for so important, otherwise, their internal biology.
1: Including learning a language or learning new medical skills, could help.
2: Gravity field to another is
1: in space.
2: It's important to prepare for the fatigue astronauts may experience during
1: body and shift us to the gravity field of another celestial
2: techniques.
1: To simulate relaxing environments to help improve the mood of motivation are possible as the mission unfolds. This may relate to routine, which can lead to lightheadedness and faint.
2: The gravitational surface, fine mode to 1.4.
1: While living and working on Mars, crews will be in approximately one version of calcium from their bones and fainting points in space. Space garden.
2: Simulate the space flight environment. Now does gravity affecting the
1: first body and shifting from weightlessness to gravity.
2: Simulate the space flight evaluations to help researchers better.
1: Draw fluids from the head to the legs as well.
2: Assesses the effect of fatigue on performance. Astronauts right in with systems, the first
1: work effective distinctive characteristics.
2: Goal after landing on a gravitational surface or size and bone density are assessed for digit vigilance and attention sickness. Percent to 1.5%
1: education and understanding among us. While living and working on Mars, crews will be in approximately
2: 40 per month during space flight. After returning to Earth, their crew members
1: will mission since they will travel far.
2: Radiation from our sun have been linked to the formation of the Earth since
1: ancient space, and their new world are more than different types of life forms that have their own. Gravity fields on a Mars mission. Static intolerance where they are unable to maintain.
2: That is so hard to
1: track. Researchers are also looking into using hydration and
2: dark light cycles as well as noisy environment. Clean surfing, with some known is that space
1: are transferred more easily further, regardless of how long craft on Mars could be challenging as astronauts.
2: Behavior and issues that are on the minds of
1: changes in moral and motivation are
2: often minute extended day on Mars.
1: And in microgravity, which may put pressure on me.
2: Quality sleep is also important. A 10-minute self-test of vigilance and attention assesses the effect of vision from our sun have been linked to the formation gravity affecting the human swabbed regularly for analysis on surface. Fine motor skills test.
1: Crew members are vital to the success of the crews may even tend to effects of the environment on the edges and moral and motivation are possible as the mission unfolds. This means all feeling unable to adapt hoping to purify the air. Will be way
2: completely corrected by rehabilitation
1: space either
2: MRI and high resolution imaging techniques before and after flight to the microbial population that inhabits the immune system and the reactivation of latent viruses during space flight.
1: Weightlessness to gravity, astronauts may act use stimulation, the longing for loved ones, or feeling unmission, the longing for loved one pressure cuffs worn on the thigh characteristics that are unique
2: devices.

One or the other spin. Let's say it has not been raining for a while. I wrote the bacterium.

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0: You want to learn the secret of our success, don't I?
1: I teach you. First of all, you start off with a period of several thousand years, during which you have nothing to sustain you but a great beard and legend. Oh, my friend, you have no land to call your own, to grow food on, or to hunt. You have nothing. You're never in one place long enough to have a geography or an army or a land myth. All you have is a little brain. A little brain and a great bearded legend to sustain you and convince you that you are special, even in poverty. But this little brain, that's the real key, you see. With this little brain, you go out and you buy a piece of cloth, and you cut that cloth in two, and you go out and sell it.

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0: Like a sex machine, man.
1: Go ahead.
0: Moving, doing it, you know.
1: Go ahead.
0: Can I count it on?
1: Go ahead. Go ahead.
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1: Get on up.
0: Like a sex machine.
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0: Get up.
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0: Get up.
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1: 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Hit me now. Come on.
0: Get on up.

friends always say to me, being noble, Johnny, you're too good for your mother, and you're too good to her. You always buying her something nice or sending her some kind of card, a candygram, a telegram, or a telephone call. But you see, to me, love is a personal thing, not a social thing. It's a thing between a man and his woman. And I love my woman, yes I do. Yeah, and I'm proud of her too. You see, if the way I love my woman is crazy, then check this out. You better send old JT to the crazy.

and you go out and you buy a piece of cloth, and you cut that cloth in two, and you go out and sell it for a penny more than you paid for it. Then you run right out and buy another piece of cloth, cut it into three pieces, and sell it.

0: 3 pennies profit. But my friend, during that time, you must never succumb to buying an extra piece of bread for the table or a toy for a child. No, you must immediately run out and get yourself a still larger piece of cloth, and so you repeat this process over and over, and suddenly you discover something. You have no longer any desire, any temptation to dig into the earth to grow food or to gaze at a limitless land and call it your own. No, no. 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You have a mercantile heritage. You are a merchant. You're known as a usurer, a man with secret resources, a witch, a pawnbroker, a sheeny, a mucky, and a type.
1: You really are some teacher, Tanesma. You really.

drop another nickel in the machine. We should make the music.

any song on any instrument. You now have a drummer helping you on 12 contemporary styles of music, from disco to rock ballads. The tempos all vary, and each cut is totally arranged. Songs from completely different categories can be played to the same drum drop. Since the emergence of rock music in the early 50s, all hit songs have a pattern of arrangement that are basically the same. I've chosen an arrangement that is standard, from rock and roll through country to ballads. Every drum drop will be counted off in the tempo of the selection. Each drop begins with a 4-bar introduction, and all verses and choruses are arranged in 8-bar phrases. All but 3 drum drops will use the long form arrangement. See the back of the album to read what I'm saying. Each verse we call letter A, and each chorus letter B. So the long form arrangement reads as follows. First the count, then the 4-bar intro, then verse, verse, chorus, verse, verse, chorus, verse, chorus, chorus, repeating the chorus until the fade. There will be drum lead-ins and pickups on each transition every 8 bars. Now with the help of one of Hollywood's top studio drummers, Mr. Dave Krieger, let's get on with the application of instruments. A drummer does 2 major functions. Without him, a band is totally empty. Number 1, he sets the tempo and keeps it there. And number 2, he determines the feel of the song. You're listening to Medium Rock. This drop can be heard in its entirety on drop number 3, side 2. Let's begin with a guitarist who is writing a song in the hard rock style, but using the first, the count.

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4, 2, 3, 4, 5, 6, 1, 2, 3, 4, 5, 6, 2, 2, 3, 4, 5, 6, 3, 2, 3, 4, 5, 6, 4, 2, 3, 4, 5, 6, 1, 2, 3, 4, 5, 6, 2, 2, 3, 4, 5, 6, 3, 2, 3, 4, 5, 6, 4, 2, 3, 4, 5, 6, 1, 2, 3, 4, 5, 6, 2, 2, 3, 4, 5, 6, 4, 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3, 4, 5, 6, 2, 2, 3, 4, 5, 6, 4, 2, 3, 4, 5, 6, 1, 2, 3, 4, 5, 6, 2, 2, 3, 4, 5, 6, 2, 2, 3, 4, 5, 6, 3, 2, 3, 4, 5, 6, 4, 2, 3, 4, 5, 6, 1, 2, 3, 4, 5, 6, 2, 2, 3, 4, 5, 6, 3, 2, 3, 4, 5, 6, 4, 2, 3, 4, 5, 6, 1, 2, 3, 4, 5, 6, 2, 2, 3, 4, 5, 6, 3, 2, 3, 4, 5, 6, 4, 2, 3, 4, 5, 6, 2, 2, 3, 4, 5, 6, 3, 2, 3, 4, 5, 6, 4, 2, 3, 4, 5, 6, 1, 2, 3, 4, 5, 6, 2, 2, 3, 4, 5, 6, 2, 2, 3, 4, 5, 6, 4, 2, 3, 4, 5, 6, 1, 2, 3, 4, 5, 6, 2, 2, 3, 4, 5, 6.

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0: Thank you. Was at this conference, seance in CalArts in Los Angeles, and I met this writer, Madeleine Ginz, and I would like to present a short meditation on the title of one of her books. What the President Will Say and Do. What the President Will Say and Do. What the President Will Say and Do. What the President Will Say and Do. What the President Will Say and Do. What the President Will Say and Do. What the President Will Say and Do. What the President Will Say and Do. What the President Will Say and Do. What the President Will Say and Do. What the President Will Say and Do. What the President Will Say and Do. What the President Will Say and Do. What the President Will Say and Do. What the President Will Say and Do. What the President Will Say and Do. What the President Will Say and Do. What the President Will Say and Do. What the
1: Thank you.

0: There are 71 guys in your region. For safer connections, don't share your personal information, like your last name, phone number, or where you live or work, until you've really gotten to know the other person. By using the service, you agree to our terms of use and privacy policy. We assume no responsibility for personal meetings. If you hear a caller you're not interested in, you can block them so you won't hear each other by pressing 7. And if you hear something really inappropriate, pressing 7 again will report them to the moderator. Time is now being deducted from your membership.
1: Yeah, you guys, bottom here. Love sucking dick, getting fucked. Phone bone, glory holes. Let's do it, man. Hit me up.
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3: 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Looking to hear from younger, open-minded, real bands, or guys that had their first experience early.
4: Horny as fuck, 38, by home alone, watching porn, drinking beer, stroking that 8-inch cock, cut big nuts, fit ass. Oh, I don't want to get fucking nasty tonight. Anything goes.
5: Yo, what's up? You got two brothers here. 1 year's hell, stroking 8.5. 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
6: Yo, what's good? This your man, Dre. 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Just online trying to find something safe and discreet to get into. You know what I'm saying? Like what you hear, get at me. Plus, I can host. I got my own, so you like what you hear? When you're trying to have some safe and discreet fun, get with me.
7: Hey boys, my name is Jesse, and I'm looking for a very young guy with virgin for play with my cock. I want to fuck young boy, very, very young guy. Please.
8: 50-year-old Latino, Central New York. Young, versatile, sex, versatile, big black man. Give me a call if you can.
9: Hey, my name is Jonathan. I'm age 25, got brown hair, blue eyes. I'm on the chat line looking for the guys that are hot and horny and that loves making other guys suck their cocks and that loves threesomes and gangbangs. If that's you, press that 1 to connect with me.
1: Yeah, bottom here. Just kick back. Looking for that rock hard cock full of cum. So, bring me that cock.
10: Louisville, Kentucky, 6'4", 200 pounds, attractive, muscular, white male.
11: Yes, I am definitely getting my dick sucked real, real bad. Very, very horny, so if that's you transgender out there, transgender only, looking for a big ass with big titties, call it back at your boy.
12: Hey guys, 50-year-old Leo here, laying in bed, very horny. Never been with a guy,

Thank you.

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Hi, I'm 31 Down, Ryan Holsoppel. I'd like to thank Free 103 and congratulate them on their anniversary. I'm just going to jump right to it here and wait till everybody kind of filters out. But I just want to start this off with a scan of the wireless spectrum of all the devices in here. So I'm going to fire up Terminal here. And let's see, here's Terminal. I'm going to say a new Terminal. And we're just going to make a scan. First, I'm going to look for my default gateway in the room. So I'm going to type in root minus n there, and I get it's 192.168.1, and then we're going .1.1, and then let's do a nmap scan of that over all the ports in the spectrum here. So we're going to do nmap minus sn, and then that's the router, the default gateway IP, 192.168.1.1, and then we're going to do CIDR block notation and say 24 to give us a scan of all the devices on our subnet, and we're going to run that, and we'll let that go while we start here. Okay, so that's been initiated. Hello, listeners, and welcome back to our Saturday evening show broadcast. For those just tuning in, this is Mike Sharpie. Now, I'm just your friendly neighborhood penetration tester, which means I help some of this country's best top corporations, top businesses, find vulnerabilities, which means I can help some of this country's best corporations find holes in their networks, and then I plug them. I really love what I do. Some days I feel kind of like a crime fighter, you know? Like Encyclopedia Brown or Scruffy McGruff, you know? So in my spare time, I've started using the skills that I've honed at the pen test company, and I try to seek out those cryptocurrency con men and help put them to justice where they belong with the rest of the thieves, you know? A lot of these lowlifes think they can go on and hide in the dark web. But if there's one thing I've learned in my career, that nothing is secret on the internet. It's all out there for someone with the right skills to find. I was driving over here after stopping at Hardee's for breakfast, and I was thinking about when Mr. Sessions brought down the Alpha Bay last July, and I thought I'd go in and find the sound clip so we can all enjoy. Kind of reaffirms to me what it is to be a penetration tester in this world.

0: The dark net is not a place to hide. Today, the Department of Justice announces the takedown of a dark web market, Alpha Bay. This is the largest dark market web place takedown in world history. This group serviced more than 40,000 illegal vendors, people who sell illegal products. There were more than 250,000 listings for illegal drugs and toxic chemicals on Alpha Bay. Earlier this year, 122 vendors advertised fentanyl, and 238 advertised heroin. And we know of several Americans who were killed by drugs on Alpha Bay. One victim was just 18 years old when in February she overdosed on a powerful synthetic opioid which she had bought on Alpha Bay. The drug was shipped right to her house through the mail. A little more than a week after her death, a victim in Orange County, Florida, died of an overdose from a drug bought on Alpha Bay. You are not safe. You cannot hide. We will find you, dismantle your organization and network, and we will prosecute you. The dark net is not a place to hide. We will use every tool we have to stop criminals perpetuated by the perverted technology. The dark net is not a place to hide. The dark net is not a place to hide. The dark net is not a place to hide.
1: Not a place to hide, especially when you have guys like with me out there making America safe. You may remember last week a new ransomware called Blocky has hit the net and is taking down some office parks in the Columbus, Ohio area. For those of you that may be affected, and I cannot stress this enough, do not pay the ransom. Sure, you might get some of your data back, but at what cost? By refusing to pay this ransom, you're refusing to fund these digital criminals. There are a lot of ways criminals are making money on the dark web these days, and it's not all viruses and ransomware. A lot of them peddle illegal substances through their vendors. Websites like Alpha Bay, Nucleus Market, Dream Market, and the Silk Road 3.0. These dark markets are so easy for anyone to access using the Tor browser. Literally, children are getting onto sites like Crypto Market and Outlaw Market and buying all sorts of narcotics, pornography, and other bad, really bad stuff. We have to stop them. I'm on the case to find out who is perpetrating these blocky ransomware attacks, how to stop it, and what their motive is. There's a BlackFrog Bitcoin ATM in the Columbus area that I've been staking out for the past month in my free time. I've noticed some reoccurring traffic, and I've tailed these Bitcoin baddies all over the Columbus area, notably to the Wendy's restaurant at 799 South High Street, right across from the Taco Bell and beside the Salon Lofts German Village. Now, BlackFrog ATMs, yep, BlackFrog. That's the company that's enabling these cryptocurrency con men to cash out their bitcoins, lining their pockets with the moolah of innocent people. There aren't many places to let you convert your bitcoins into cold hard cash in the East. You've got there's a BP/Dunkin' Donuts in the Philadelphia area you can go to, and there's one in Columbus, Ohio. So that means that most Bitcoin ATMs I can go to in the New York area, I can put money into my Bitcoin wallet, but I need a special ATM to get money back from my Bitcoin wallet to cash out. So if I've created the blocky ransomware that I locked down on your computer, if that happens, I want to make you pay. You go to a Bitcoin ATM and you pay my ransom, and then I go to the Bitcoin ATM and I get that cash in my pocket. So I just go around to these Bitcoin ATMs and kind of sit there and watch. The one in Ohio is at a place called Tobacco International. So back to the Blocky and the ransomware. I'm at Wendy's on the high street now, and I've logged into their free Wi-Fi, and so has this perpetrator. I've been following him for a while. He likes to drink Frosties. And I think we'll find out what he's looking at on the local net and see what he's buying, perhaps on the Alpha Bay. So I've gone into what I've done before. I set up a scan. It looks like we're, it still says 93% done with a few minutes waiting. So in the meantime, I'd like to run this advertisement. The special's brought to you by Blue Apron. While we're waiting for this crack, the Wi-Fi, I want to just take the moment to talk about Blue Apron. Now, they're not sponsoring our broadcast or anything, so you know this is truth. I wouldn't endorse anything I'm not truly impressed by. Ever since Cheryl left, I never really learned to cook. But this Blue Apron thing, they send it right to my studio, and it really only takes about an hour to get the thing going. Last night, I had this amazing vermouth and herb couscous, honey nut squash, spice laban, which is stuff I hadn't even heard of before I got it in the mail. I didn't know what couscous is, but it's pretty tasty, kind of dry. So now, while I'm still waiting for this to complete, it says 93% of all devices are scanned in the room. I'm gonna first set up my browser to use the proxy chains. So I'm going to go back into another terminal, and like we've done before to set up proxy chains, I'm going to say start network Tor. And then let that run. Now I'm going to say proxy chains. And then I'm going to use Firefox. So this basically cloaks my IP address as we're doing this. It puts a proxy chain to make it seem like my IP is not coming from Columbus, Ohio, but I could be coming from the United Kingdom. I could be coming from the Philippines. It makes up proxy chains every 10 minutes. So basically, I can elude anybody as to the fact here in Columbus, Ohio, that I'm sitting at the, there's some activity out there. I'm sitting at the Wendy's running a security scan. Still saying it's about 93% done. Good. So while that's going, I'm going to open a new terminal.

Address is 192.168.1.47. So that's the person I think who has been buying a lot of and selling a lot of Bitcoin. So I'm going to enter that in. I'm going to say nmap. And then I'm going to say that. Dash S, capital V, and then my 2.168.1.47. Now, that's the IP address of the victim. So I've started an nmap onto his phone. So now I'm going to open another terminal. As always with this fun stuff, we open many terminal windows. Still working. Oh, I'm going to make sure that I'm forwarding my IP forward. So I'm going to say cat. So let's see, echo 1 here, PLC /net/IPv4/IP. There. Maybe a typo. Good. So now I'll check this again. And how are we looking on time out there? 18. A couple minutes. Okay, let's see if I can initiate this on it. So I'm going to open up another terminal, and I'm going to do an SSL strip. So SSL strip, and then minus P, minus L, and then port that I'm going to look at is 8080. So I'm looking at any data coming in port 8080. Then I open another terminal. And now I'm going to spoof this, do an ARP spoof. So this is basically, I'm creating a man-in-the-middle attack. And I'm going to let this run now as my time goes out, and we'll check in later and see if I can catch into his phone. But what I'm basically doing is doing a man-in-the-middle attack. So here we have a router at the Wendy's, and the Wendy's router that everybody logs into, an IP address of something like 192.168.1.1. And then I have a telephone. So my phone sends packets directly to that router. That router sends them out to the wide internet. But our little local network between my phone and the router, I'm injecting my computer between it, a man in the middle. So then, if I spoof with my computer and tell every time this phone talks to the router, I'm also saying, hey, I'm the MAC address, that unique hardware ID of this phone. So then, I tell the router, every time the router sends packets back to the phone, hey, I'm the MAC address of this phone, because I figured out both of their MAC addresses. Eventually, the router becomes confused and cuts out sending it directly to the phone and sends it to my computer and to the phone, and the phone will always send packets back to the router before they go to the wide address. So we're sending it to my computer and out. So I'm becoming the man in the middle with this computer. So then I can see everything that goes through the network that's on your phone wirelessly through radio waves. It's pretty exciting. The good thing is that unless you're on an HTTP, if you're on an HTTPS secure site, it's a little bit harder for me to find out passwords and logins and such. But the good thing is I've initiated an SSL strip, which basically I'm just listening for cookies for a long period of time. And eventually, you may log out of your Facebook and then log back in. And I'll see your login, your username, and your password on a public Wi-Fi network at Wendy's. So let's check back a little bit later. We'll see if my man-in-the-middle attack has succeeded. So tune in again on Saturday Night Broadcast to learn a little bit more about man-in-the-middle attacks, session hijacking, and saving America. Thank you.

655, we'll wait for your release. I need it again, drivers, over. I'm doing it at 655,

winds around 10 miles an hour. Monday night, partly

cloudy. Highs around 70. Northwest winds around 10 miles an hour. Monday night, partly cloudy. Highs around 70. Northwest winds around 10 miles an hour. Monday night.

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2: I need it again, drivers, over.

throughout the game. Before walking Ryan Roberts was a serious mistake, but we can pick that up at the bottom of the eighth inning. The Yankees, down 3-1, started to climb back in the game in the third. Damon Walk was forced. Jeter singled, and Cabrera went to second. Posada hit by a pitch, and the batter was Bernie Williams.

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1: In view of reports that North American aircraft are violating the airspace of Brazil and that in the region of the Amazon, radar stations are being built, deputies of the Federal Senate, Braga, has petitioned the government to state whether it is aware of these activities. In spite of the world scandal created by the fiasco of the open intervention of the United States against Cuba, there is material evidence that the United States is preparing for a repetition of this attack, again under the leadership of CIA. It has become known that President Kennedy gave instructions to the Central Intelligence Agency to increase the recruiting of new mercenaries for a second invasion, which will be combined with acts of sabotage. A Cuban radio announces that an American aircraft carrier invaded Cuban territorial waters today and fell the beach at Siboney near Santiago. Five jet planes rose from the aircraft carrier and made menacing flights over Siboney. The radio announcement called this provocation an unaggressive act against Cuba by American imperialism.
2: In our country, everyone's opinion is respected, provided it proceeds from an objective analysis of reality.
1: Let us turn to the communist food bank. The target they are working towards, the battling communism, is a society of eternal peace between nations, freedom for all nations, universal well-being and prosperity for the people of the earth. What could be more patriotic than fighting for the happiness of one's people? That is a fair appraisal, with which it is impossible not to agree.
3: It's a well-known fact that the Soviet Union does not impose its way of life and its ideology on anyone. Revolutions are not exported. That's our firm belief.
1: Tomorrow is the 185th anniversary of America's independence. On July 4th, 1776, the American Congress passed the Declaration of Independence, a document which proclaimed the sovereignty of the state. A declaration written by Thomas Jefferson and Benjamin Franklin inspired the American patriots who took up arms to defend the liberty and happiness of their country. What would Thomas Jefferson say if he presented modern America today? He vowed that his native land would be an enemy of war. However, today he would hear certain American politicians speak of the necessity of war. In the lobbies of Congress, he would be able to talk with a swarm of politicians preaching a strong-armed policy and hatred between the people. We shall not delve into history and recall the capture of Mexican land, the Philippines, or the invasion of the Isthmus of Panama. Let's take a look at things in a recent year. The people of Vietnam are fighting against the French colonizers. America fully supported the colonizers, supplying them with weapons and money. The people of Laos are defending their independence from the colonizers. Who is fighting against the Laotian people? Are the puppets of America armed with American weapons and subsidized by Washington? What about the Congo? Sassou and Mobutu, the miserable lackeys, drawing money from the Central Intelligence Agency, murdered Patrice Lumumba, the leader of the Congolese people, dispersed funds, and are now tearing the Congo into bits. What would Jefferson say about America's policy in relation to Cuba? When Batista, the bloody dictator, was thrown out by the people, Washington began an all-out war against Cuba, which is continuing to this very day. Was such a policy set down in the Declaration of Independence?
4: The Soviet Union is already producing more coal, iron, manganese, chromium ore, nickel, steel, locomotives, freight cars, grain combines, lumber material, metal cutting lathes, woolen fabrics, sugar, animal fat, milk, and other products than the United States. When you remember that Soviet industry is now developing four times faster than American industry, and that the rate of population increase in the two countries is the same, it will be seen that by 1970, the USSR will not only be well ahead of the United States in volume of industrial output, but will also surpass your country in per capita production.

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1: According to the materialistic world outlook, all phenomena in the universe and on Earth have a natural character and are a result of the laws of development of nature. That is why we have no place for the supernatural. We regard everything from the primitive cell to man as a form of existence of matter. And we believe that matter is in a constant state of change and development. But we are tolerant towards people who are religious, and we follow Lenin's teachings that one must be very careful in fighting religion, that much harm can be done by those who hurt the religious feelings of others. And Lenin said that you must fight religion by means of education in an understandable and convincing way.
2: Beginning with ancient Egyptian shrines, where a complex mechanism run by a system of water waves seems not miraculous to the people of those times, down to ancient Greek oracles who made use of special air tubes, and including all the Catholic miracles, say, virgins who shed tears were piped up into their eyes through specially arranged tubes, all these supernatural things were frauds. Now, I personally have not heard of these shrines that light up at night, but I can say this. The church has always produced miracles when its position was critical. Today, the church is steadily losing ground.
1: In our country, where the people have every opportunity to receive an education, and where people are brought up on a materialist philosophy, this is especially noticeable.
2: Therefore, it is quite natural that it tries, by hook or by crook, to keep its due power.
1: Since you mentioned religion, Vladimir, I think it would be a place to say that people in the Soviet Union are absolutely free to worship if they want to, and they are not hindered in any way whatsoever.

The man will tell the Shepard 20 constitutes an important achievement in America's Mercury program of mapping flight in space. On behalf of Soviet experts, I want to congratulate our American colleagues on their great success in implementing this experiment. It's quite an achievement of the present state of American rocketry. Yielded valuable information about the effect of weightlessness on the human body. Alan Shepard was in a state of weightlessness for 5 minutes, while Yuri Gagarin experienced it for over an hour.

0: lynchers have taken place in Alabama, where segregationists, with the connivance of the state authorities, are making brutal attacks on demonstrators. The scenes of bloodshed in Montgomery are reminiscent of the worst examples of savagery. In Montgomery, on Saturday, crowds of enraged segregationists made a brutal attack on 21 Negroes and white people protesting against the anti-Negro laws. The streets were a scene of bloodshed. According to eyewitnesses, it was a terrible sight. It is also reported that one Negro was left lying in the streets in a pool of blood. The crimes of Bloody Saturday have the blessing of Governor John Patterson of Alabama. He took no steps to prevent the outrage and gave instructions to the police not to intervene. A characteristic feature of Bloody Saturday in Montgomery was that the racists turned on the reporters, particularly press photographers and cinema operators, who tried to take pictures of the scene of brutality. Norman Ritter, reporter from Life and Time, was among those beaten up. These magazines are always trying to persuade their American and non-American readers how democratic and free everything is in the United States. It's difficult to guess what they will tell their readers now. It will have to be admitted that the members of this Peace Corps have a pretty difficult task. Who is going to believe their propaganda after what has happened in Alabama?
1: While five whites and two Negroes were being arrested in Jackson for riding in the same bus, while fascist thugs were carving a swastika on the living body of a Negro student in Sumter, South Carolina, publicity experts at a convention in Washington were being reproached for their failure to show the world the real America. They were told they've not been able to play up American humanitarianism, integrity, and democracy. They can advertise American cornflakes and automobiles because they really are good. But how can they make the African Negroes sympathize with the unpunished beatings of American Negroes in Mississippi and Louisiana, the use of tear gas against them, the burning of their buses in Alabama, the torture of Herman Harris in South Carolina, and the unjust sentences passed on Negroes in Jackson? Don't you know that freedom is a bad word in the state of Mississippi?
2: The Americans are fond of saying that their democracy is founded on the belief that people themselves are capable of telling good from evil. But the Anti-American Activities Committee has appropriated the right to decide for everyone what is good and what is bad. The bill which it has drawn up is aimed at making Americans read only those newspapers which are approved by Washington and which give a tendentious estimate of events. It remains quite obvious to all that it is a body which lowers the dignity of American citizens and whose function is to control other people's lives.
3: Evidently they forget the times of different times. We are capable of giving a proper rebuttal to any use of force, and we have to use it in the kingdom of God. West Berlin has been turned into a center for espionage and provocations against the socialist world. America's refusal to find a reasonable solution to the Berlin question suggested by the Soviet Union can lead to an explosion. That would be fatal for the United States, too.

0: Every person that's not deprived of common sense sees and understands that the signing of a peace treaty is the way to improving relations between states. The granting to West Berlin of the status of a free city would mean that all countries of the world wishing to maintain economic and cultural ties with this city would have the right and possibilities to freely exercise these ties. Of course, agreement would have to be reached with the country across whose territory passed the communications that link West Berlin with the outside world. If any country violates peace and crosses the borders, ground, air, or water, of another country, it will assume full responsibility for the consequences of aggression and will receive a proper rebuttal. There are some in the West who threaten us, saying that if we sign a peace treaty, it will not be recognized, and that even arms will be brought into play to prevent its implementation. Evidently, they forget that times are different now. We are capable of giving a proper rebuff to any use of force, and we have what is needed to defend ourselves.
1: The struggle for peace means the struggle for the independence of the peoples against colonialism, for the liberation of the peoples from the yoke of imperialism, for the liberation of

Thank you.

return to the Communist food gang. We target their working group, Adam Communism, is a society of eternal peace between nations, freedom for all nations, universal well-being and prosperity for the people of the earth. What could be more patriotic than fighting for the happiness of one's people? That is a fair appraisal, with which it is impossible not to agree.

0: time for jazz. Willis Conover in Washington, D.C. with the voice of America, jazz. Tonight, Duke Ellington and his orchestra in a medley of some of the famous songs.
1: Soviet singers, Alexander Varlamov.

bourgeois propaganda tries to minimize the Soviet Union's decisive role in the struggle against German fascism. These events are another reminder that militarist groups in the West have not abandoned their scheme, and that the people must not lack their vigilance in relation to those who have learned nothing from the lessons of the past.

0: our reactionary Western propaganda in writing about the socialist countries and charge others with what you yourselves are doing. But fewer people ought to be found every day who believe these inventions of the capitalist propaganda machine. People everywhere know that the Soviet Union is a land of peace.
1: The Soviet Union honestly abides by its obligations not to experiment with nuclear arms. So it is an honor to call the premier for mutual understanding.
2: Joined again, the Soviet Union
3: has been convincing proof
2: that it is ready to light not only a small candle, but a big bonfire of friendship and mutual understanding.

Come on, my life, my life.

Thank you.

0: that keep doing that, or is that
1: good? That's good.
2: Probably pretty bad.

0: really thrilled to welcome 31 Down, longtime Wavefarm collaborators. 31 Down was among the founding roster of transmission artists established in the early 2000s. Members of this list of artists were called upon when then Microradio Collective Free 103.9 was invited to present in cultural institutions both in New York and across the globe. Almost exactly 15 years ago, 31 Down and Tom Rowe, this guy, performed live in the Puffin Room for the CD release of Free 103.9's Radio Action 1 in the first of a series of compilations featuring works with, for, or about radio. Several years later, 31 Down would produce their Canal Street Station project, which was an interactive telephone mystery where participants would make a toll-free call from any public payphone in the Canal Street Station and then find themselves guided on a payphone mystery. Now, everyone, I encourage you to come forward and enjoy. 31 Down presents DriftNet.
1: Hello again, hackers, iPhone trackers, crypto, cyber attackers. This is your favorite neighborhood penetration tester, Mike Sharpie here, broadcasting the latest edition of DriftNet from the front seat of my car, nestled nicely between an AM-PM mini market in a parking lot and a Wendy's in Akron, Ohio. Now, for those of you been following me doing this penetration testing, you'll know that the internet is a wonder of things. You'll know that I'm completely amazed all the time. This afternoon, I received a delivery of all my favorite snacks. I went online and checked the tracker, and they said it would take 2 days. It took 1.5 days. I'm always amazed by this technology. But who knows what to click on and when to click on it? One of the boons of this loss of net neutrality that we've all had and are experiencing is the fact that nobody wants to pay for their home internet anymore. So we go out to places. We go out to fast food restaurants. We go out to libraries. We go out anywhere where we can get some free Wi-Fi and use their connection instead of our own at home. But what if people are watching? What if people are looking at those connections? I tell you this, I've been following some Bitcoin bandits out there for a long time now. I've settled down here in Akron, Ohio, near a AM-PM that has a Bitcoin ATM. They're all over the place, these Bitcoin ATMs. And every Saturday, I've been watching who comes and goes from this Bitcoin ATM. Now, those of you who don't know what Bitcoin is, it's this bundle of blockchain currency where people are doing some nasty deeds on the dark web. Only Jeff Sessions, thank you, Jeff Sessions, he's out there to probe the dark web and find out who's using these cryptocurrencies, these decentralized banking masterminds. I'm going to find these masterminds, and I've tracked one down here to Akron, Ohio. Here we are in the Wendy's across from the Bitcoin ATM. I've set up a wireless access point at that Wendy's because I've noticed a trend. There's this one guy every Saturday. He goes in, uses the Bitcoin ATM, and then he takes his computer.
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3: I'm Jess Spear for the Wavefarm Radio Art Archive. I'm pleased to introduce Knut Auferman's The Lee DeForest Night Loops, a condensed version of a 9-night feedback installation broadcast as part of the 2008 AV Festival in Newcastle, UK. 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Inspired by the inventor of the vacuum tube, Lee DeForest, the installation involved feedback between audio and radio equipment. The installation ran overnight for 9 nights, but Auferman later condensed the recordings into a shorter piece for the Radia Network, which we will hear now.
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What you are hearing is the condensed output of a sound installation that was feeding two radio stations for 9 consecutive nights, namely Resonance FM at the Middlesbrough Institute of Modern Art and Soundscape FM in Sunderland. 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
2: This is Jose Alejandro Rivera for the Wave Farm Radio Art Archive. Alejandra Perez Nunez was born in Chile in 1972. She has developed her practice as a noise artist, hacktivist, media designer, and university professor under her real name and also the name El Pueblo de China. Her live work, installations, and radio pieces have been presented internationally. Over her career, she has performed research on cartography and the activation of social networks, sensors, radio, land art, and invisible landscapes, all of which merge with her interest in cultural criticism and people's right to free and open knowledge. Un elemento en común alfa, or a common element alfa, is a radio piece commissioned for Museo Reina Sofía Radio in 2014. The work presents a fiction that tells a story of a journey from Arica in Chile to Tengrinur, a salt lake in Tibet. From there to Antarctica and to, quote, the ionosphere along the lines of magneto-ionic flow. The journey is narrated with Spanish voices, both computer-generated and human. In addition, listeners hear the static and drones of very low frequency, or VLF waves that fill the electromagnetic space with sounds of seals recorded in Antarctica under a frozen lake, all made possible with specific recording techniques such as a VLF receiver and a hydrophone. Using this mixture of materials, which at times is affected with computer programming, the artist, quote, analyzes this electromagnetic space, which is inaudible to the naked ear, but occupies a layer of our geography in which our culture, economy, science, and art develop.

0: You just heard Un Elemento en Común Alfa, or A Common Element Alfa, a radio piece by artist Alejandra Perez Núñez, also known as El Pueblo de China. To learn more about the piece and Alejandra Perez Núñez, visit the Radio Art Archive at wavefarm.org. 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
1: Sherry DeLeese produced From Scratch Fidelity for The Listening Room, a celebrated radio art program at the Australian Broadcast Corporation. From Scratch Fidelity is a meditation on two archival recordings, Zulu's Ball by King Oliver's Creole Jazz Band in 1923, and a 1948 interview with Helen Keller and her assistant Polly Thompson by the Australian Broadcast Corporation's Peter McGregor on the occasion of Keller's 1948 visit to Australia. The piece also features a recording of Claire Rockmore on the theremin, an instrument played without touch. From Scratch Fidelity is a piece I listen to again and again for its associative structure, its musicality, and maybe most of all, the way it plays with themes of recording and touch. The piece is 18 and a half minutes long.
2: In 1923, King Oliver's Creole Jazz Band was the toast of Chicago. It was playing at the Lincoln Gardens, and everybody who was anybody in jazz and dance music went there to listen to them. It featured the twin cornets of the King himself and of the young Louis Armstrong, who, as we know, was to become, I suppose, the great god of the trumpet in jazz. One fine day, the orchestra was summoned to a recording session at the Jeanette Studios in Richmond, Indiana. In those days, there weren't such things as microphones. It was all done into a big horn, and the net result was cut onto a wax disc, which was kept in an oven to make it soft. Then it would be put into a felt-lined box and rushed to the processing plant, where it would be electroplated and a metal negative would be made. The problem was that on this occasion, of the various records made in the studio that day, one of them suffered some sort of damage, possibly because the box in which it was being carried fell on the floor, or even perhaps an over-enthusiastic jockey engineer sat on the wax, who knows? But the result was that when it got to the processing plant, nobody really checked to see whether it was in workable condition or not. And the first thing the

anybody knew that it was not really quite up to par was when the pressings were issued. And the records, in this case of a title called Zulu's Ball, were quite unlistenable. The reason was that the groove had been actually squashed to an angle of 45 degrees. Normally it would be something like 90 degrees to the flat surface of the record so that the needle could then trace the modulations in the groove. At 45 degrees, well, you can't actually get inside. So most of this was withdrawn until a couple of copies turned up, a couple of copies that got away, in the late 40s. One of those has disappeared, but in the mid-70s, quite good trace was made of this extremely rare recording, a unique recording, in fact, by the engineer constructing a pickup head which actually read the groove at an angle of 45 degrees. And that is how we can hear Zulu's Ball to this day. Unfortunately, the record, although it still exists, has passed through different hands and as a result of being played on various heavy phonograph sound boxes, it's now basically ruined.

0: As a child, Helen Keller was taken by her father to Alexander Graham Bell in the hope of having her hearing restored, but to no avail. Though meningitis had rendered her unable to see or hear since birth, famously, it was through her teacher's touch that she found a way to speak to the world. By the time of her 1948 public tour of Australia, such was her near-mythical status, crowd control was required to protect the 68-year-old Helen from those hoping to make physical contact with her. The Australian Broadcasting Corporation's Peter McGregor was one of those fortunate enough to conduct an interview with Helen through her companion Polly Thompson, and he set up a disc cutter to record the conversation. As they spoke into the microphone, the open palm of the platter spun underneath the tip of the cutter stylus, and a delicate line was etched into the soft acetate coating of the disc medium.
1: I'm sitting in the lounge room of Helen Keller. Deaf and blind Helen Keller has come here to Sydney with her secretary and her substitute for eyes and ears, Miss Polly Thompson. And it really is a wonderful experience to see these two together and to hear them talk, and that's what you're going to do now. First of all, Miss Thompson is going to tell us how long she's been with Helen Keller.
2: I have been with Helen for 34 years. People are generally very interested in knowing how I communicate with Helen. I spell into her hand by the manual alphabet. It's very simple. Of course, I spell very fast. I spell every letter of every word. But after having been with Helen for 34 years, I ought to be able to spell pretty rapidly. Helen says I spell about 85 words a minute. She says that is going express.
1: Well, it certainly is when you're using every letter of each word. No abbreviations.
2: No abbreviations at all. Helen taught me in the first place the manual alphabet, and she didn't teach me any abbreviations.
1: And how is she able to follow you, Miss Thompson?
2: She reads my lips. And I will show you, Mr. McGregor, how Helen reads the lips. With her thumb resting on the throat, her first finger on the lips, the second on the nose. With her thumb on the larynx, she gets the guttural sounds. Words like goodness, golf, and the K's, kangaroo. And with her first finger on the lip, she gets the labial sounds, the P and B sounds. Perth, yes. Brisbane, yes. And with her second finger on the nose, she gets the nasal sounds, the M and N sounds, like machinery.
3: Machinery.
2: Yes. Nova Scotia.
3: Nova Scotia.
2: Very far from home, Helen. Yes. Tasmania.
3: Tasmania.
2: I thought I'd catch her.
1: That really is wonderful. You've got to speak clearly, and it seems that she can pick up every word you say.
2: Oh, yes. Excuse me, I've got a cold. I always think it is so amazing that Helen gets a word like vicissitude, for instance. Vicissitude. Yes, it is amazing, never having heard a sound, you know.
1: And how would she get on if she hadn't you? Is there anyone else in training?
2: Oh, well, there are others who can spell into Helen's hand, and of course she can read almost anyone's lips if they speak slowly and distinctly. I think probably Helen would have to give up her public life, but I always say that I hope that Helen is taken first.
1: But I feel you would miss her almost as much as she would miss you.
2: Yes, I think I'll not want to last very much longer after Helen goes.
1: Well, let's speak of pleasures. Helen, I know, has a lot of pleasures. I saw some flowers come into her. She felt them with her fingers, and I thought she had some wonderful thoughts you could tell about these flowers. I wonder if she'd speak about flowers for us.
2: Helen, won't you tell Mr. McGregor and your friends what flowers mean to you?
3: Flowers express to me.
2: Flowers express to me.
3: The spirit of forms.
2: More beautiful than can be seen.
3: They symbolize immortality. And the joy of a life.
2: Unfettered by limitation. I would like to say that Helen can distinguish most of the flowers. There are very few that she cannot.
1: And the colors sometimes?
2: Well, the red roses and purple pansies, they have a thicker petal than the white or the pink rose or the white pansy.
1: What else can she tell by feel or by vibration? Can she hear music?
2: Oh, yes. She follows music perfectly by placing her hand on the instrument. She keeps perfect time. She gets the rhythm.
1: Well, then there are two things I want to ask her, Miss Thompson. What is her favorite flower and her favorite music? Would you tell us that?
2: Helen, they have a thicker petal than the white or the pink rose or the white pansy.
1: What else can she tell by feel or by vibration? Can she hear music?
2: Oh, yes. She follows music perfectly by placing her hand on the instrument. She keeps perfect time. She gets the rhythm.
1: Well, then there are two things I want to ask her, Miss Thompson. What is her favorite flower and her favorite music? Would you tell us that?
2: Helen, what is your favorite flower?
3: I have different flowers.
2: Just as I have moons.
3: Violets, and
2: lilies of the valley.
3: For trees, I passionately love the eucalyptus tree.
1: Thank you so much for those words, because we love them here in Australia too.
2: And Helen, what is your favorite music?
1: Or her favorite instrument?
3: Beethoven's Symphony.
2: Beethoven's Ninth Symphony.
3: Because it symbolizes to me.
2: His sublime triumph over deafness.
1: Well, thank you so very, very much, Helen Keller. I feel we could go on talking for a long, long time. But I mustn't be selfish. I know many others want to talk with you. And I've already had more than my share. Thank you so very much.
2: Thank you, Mr. McGregor. It's very delightful.

And the record of Zulu's ball itself is a fetish item, as they say, and changed hands many times since it was discovered in the junk shop in the mid-40s. Very large sums of money, in fact. The last time, for approximately $5,000. And in fact, the status of the record as an object has rather become more than the status of the record as a piece of music. People just want to touch it.

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1: This is Andy Stuhl for the Wave Farm Radio Art Archive, here to introduce A Year of Radio Silence by artist Steve Bates. From November 10, 2012 to November 10, 2013, Bates transmitted a 25 microwatt signal at the lower bound of the FM band from his apartment in Montreal. The content of this signal was the same all year, silence. In part, an experimental injection of calm into a crowded broadcast spectrum, the project also took inspiration from the ritual-like process in which pirate radio operators first find their transmitter's frequency. As Bates puts it, to find this broadcast signal, one scans the radio dial until the static gives way to a quiet, open space of stillness. Like other silent works, notably John Cage's 4 minutes 33 seconds, the project also inevitably became a reminder of the impossibility of pure silence. In this case, how transmitters drift in and out of perfect alignment while other electromagnetic signals trespass into the broadcast band. To produce this recorded version of A Year of Radio Silence, Bates collected samples from an earlier iteration of the work, which the Austrian national broadcaster ORF hosted. Working with engineer Martin Leitner, Bates allowed the disruptions to silence that these recordings captured to resonate a grand piano in an ORF studio. The resulting half-hour piece, which first aired on the ORF's Kunstradio program, resonifies Bates's silent installation by bringing its unquiet edges to the foreground. Here is A Year of Radio Silence.

0: 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Derived from a year-long experiment to broadcast silence over an FM transmitter, this piece took shape from recordings of a radio receiver tuned to that signal. Those recordings then resonated a grand piano, amplifying the unpredictable yet inevitable disruptions to any radio silence. You can find more information on this piece and artist in Wavefarm's Radio Art Archive at wavefarm.org.
1: This is Austin Ritchie for the Wavefarm Radio Art Archive. Masimba Hwati is a Zimbabwean sculptor, sound artist, and researcher. His work, associated with what he calls, quote, the energy of objects, explores the transformation and symbolism of cultural artifacts, particularly those indigenous to his heritage. Hwati builds experimental instruments that incorporate found objects, repurposing them as a newly assembled archive to challenge contemporary and historical themes. Bread Scores is a live, collaborative piece by Masimba Hwati, created during his radio art residency in Weimar in 2021. This work features Hwati and seven performers encircling a sand patch with a bowl of bread at its center. Each loaf contains a graphic score or a message to be translated into sound by the performers. In Bread Scores, Hwati draws a powerful connection to the Chimurenga War, Zimbabwe's liberation struggle from 1964 to 1979. During this period, loaves of bread secretly carried messages, updates on the struggle, words of solidarity, love letters, and even radios, to support captured fighters and tune into guerrilla broadcasts. Bread Scores was performed live on May 21, 2021, on Radio Lot, Bauhaus.fm, as part of Hwati's residency at the Goethe Institute and experimental radio at Bauhaus Universität Weimar.

0: people find ways in which to go through the cracks and the slippage and the gaps which the system leaves. And today we are here to celebrate the idea of resistance and negotiation. And what we have loaves of bread and we have scores, graphic scores, hidden inside the loaves of bread. And my friends and I today will perform improvised sound, improvised music, in quotation marks, to celebrate this poetic idea. And we hope that you will stay with us, sit with us, and listen with us. Thank you.
1: Is to see that this oppressive system is crushed. We don't care whether, I don't even care whether I would be part of the top echelon in the room. I'm not worried, but I'm dying to see a change that, you know, in the system. That's all. I would like to see the young people enjoy it together. Black, white, enjoy it together. No,

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1: In its 10 years as a weekly national series from 1987 to 1998, New American Radio commissioned and distributed over 300 original works. 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A special thanks to both Helen Thorington and Joanne Green for their generous support and collaboration in this partnership. Up next is Building a Universe Part 2, Rifts, Absences, and Omissions by Helen Thorington. Thank you for listening.

0: Welcome to Body by Jane. Welcome to Body by Jane. My name is Pamela. Welcome to Body by Jane. And one and two and three and four and stretch. And one and two and three and four and stretch. And one and two and three and four and stretch. And one and two and three and four and stretch. And one and two and...
1: Natural selection. If there is one thing natural selection has given to every species, it is the ability to adjust to different developmental environments. If there is one organism most elaborately endowed with this flexibility, it is the human organism.
0: And two and three and four and stretch, stretch, and stretch, stretch, stretch, and stretch, stretch, stretch, and stretch, stretch, stretch, and stretch, stretch, stretch, and stretch, stretch, stretch.
2: Hello, I'm smiling at you. I'm young and slender. And so very happy, sitting here by the open fire.
0: Stretch, stretch, stretch. And stretch, stretch, stretch. And stretch, stretch, stretch. And stretch, stretch.
1: Course Book 1. Technical Discussion A. Reproductive Interests. When to engage in female infanticide. As noted in the text, the problem with infanticide is that those who practice it forfeit the long-term interest of their genes in the cause of status, influence, or perhaps money in the immediate future. Nonetheless, there are situations in which parents are careless of their offspring, and societies in which parents kill their offspring. This behavioral adjustment is evidence of the plasticity of the human organism.
0: Stretch.
2: Hello, me again. I'm smiling at you. I'm young and slender and so very happy. I have a cute little pout, overwhelming confidence. In a minute, I'm going to slip on my things and sweep down the steps to the circular drive and into the waiting limousine.
0: And one and two and three and four and one and two and three and four and one and two and three and four and one and two.
1: Course Book 1. Technical Discussion A. Reproductive Interests. How to engage in female infanticide. Societies that have practiced female infanticide include the Greek, the Roman, the Chinese, the Tibetan, the Eskimo, the Arab, the Japanese, the Indian. And here are some methods that have proved successful. Suffocation. Parents have suffocated their unwanted infants with pillows, with blankets, by hand and in plastic bags. Exposure. Parents have left their unwanted infants on mountaintops. They have thrown them into ditches. Parents have smashed in the skulls of their unwanted infants. Parents have abandoned, drowned, and buried their unwanted infants alive. Where, as noted in the text, the above procedures are prohibited by law, systematic neglect has achieved the same result.
0: And stretch, stretch, stretch, and stretch, and lean, and lean, and lean, a lean machine, a lean machine, a lean machine.
2: Hello, hello, I'm smiling at you. I'm young and, yes, impossibly slim. My dress hangs well, clings a little here, a little there. My breasts are forever pert, as if a cold wind is blowing. Or perhaps, just perhaps, it's you.
0: A lean machine, a lean machine, a lean machine, a lean machine.
1: Course Book 1. Technical Discussion A. Reproductive Interests Trivia Quiz. What is the origin of the expression to raise a child? And now the answer. According to an ancient Roman custom, A newborn was placed on the ground and allowed to live only if the father raised it. This is the origin of the expression to raise a child.

0: 1964. Harry dropped the ample of frozen sperm into a thermos of hot water and let it thaw. Then, standing in the barn, he loaded the sperm into his gun. He placed a rod over the gun and tightened it. Then, pulling a transparent glove over his left hand, up to his elbow, he walked into the corral. The farmer and his helper had already driven the 14-month-old heifer into the pen. She was frightened, her eyes wide, terrified. The men slapped wooden slats around her neck. She tried to pull away. Harry walked into the pen. Without a word and hardly breaking his pace, he drove his left arm into the heifer's rectum. With his right hand, he inserted the rod into her vagina at a 45-degree angle. He located the opening of the cervix. Twisting, he worked the rod through the cervix. He shot the gun into her.
1: Now, wait a minute. Wait a minute. You got to take into account they're a machine. If they don't produce a live calf every year, they go down the road. Look at it like any type of machine. If it doesn't produce, it's got to go. Now, this one here, she's a very productive machine. I wouldn't be surprised if she's an egg donor someday. She's that good.

0: Yes, one can identify a superior cow. You have to assess first the cow's maternal ability. Second, the structural soundness of her udder, legs, and feet. And third, the carcass traits of her offspring. The milk or meat characteristics transmitted. Cattle are intrinsically worth only the milk or meat they produce. That's it.
1: You know as well as I that animal research is costly, time-consuming, and of questionable value. Besides, we're working with women. And what does that mean? Well, if women aren't the best primates that money can buy, I'd like to know what is.
2: It's called a prophylactic elective hysterectomy with It simply means the removal of the uterus, the fallopian tubes, and both ovaries. It's a common surgical procedure, and in your case, advisable as proper preventive medicine. And believe me, thousands of women have this operation every year. It's quite safe. It's quite safe. It's quite safe. It's quite safe. It's quite safe. Ah, doctor, I'm glad I ran into you. We've got a reproductive body coming in at 11. Elective hysterectomy.
0: Good, good. If you could throw an ovary my way, don't take it out on my account, understand? But if it's coming out...
2: You got it. Operating room 3 at 11.

Course Book 1, Technical Discussion A, Reproductive Interests, How to Engage in Female Infanticide, Continued. Here are some contemporary methods for eliminating the female. 1. At the fetal stage. As noted in your text, sex detection plays a large part in the elimination of the female before birth. The following sex detection methods are in use. Amniocentesis. The Ashen aspiration technique. Ultrasound. For further information on the detection of sex at the fetal stage, consult Appendix A.

0: It's great. A whole new science.
1: You have to be a bit of a philosopher in this game. You have to understand that people are frightened by the new technologies, and you have to make an effort to convince them that what you're doing is natural. A natural development. And it is, you know. Who needs pain? Who needs uncertainty? Who needs all the inefficiency and redundancy of the so-called natural process? We're just finding safer, easier, and more efficient ways. That seems natural enough to me.
2: You're better off not to risk the natural reproductive process. Really, you should rely on a safer planned process, where you know in advance what you're going to get.
0: To be able to control the sex of your child is an expansion of your options. Now think for a minute. Rather than just letting your kid happen, male or female, by accident, you're making a choice. You're saying, I don't want a wrong sex child. I don't want to keep trying and trying, having wrong sex kids year after year. Being a wrong sex child can lead to a sex role confusion, homosexuality, of all kinds of psychological problems. You're saying, I don't want that for my kid. Not my kid.

Course Book 1, Technical Discussion A, Reproductive Interests, How to Engage in Female Infanticide, Continued. Contemporary methods for the elimination of the female at the embryo stage. The sex of the embryo can be determined in the laboratory, and only those of the desired sex implanted in wombs.

0: XX, XX, XX, XY, XX, XX, XX, X, Y, XX, XX, XX.
1: Question, Senator. I'd like to ask you one. If women continue to work outside the home, if they use contraception and produce fewer babies, how will the next generation be produced? The state may very well have to provide financial incentives for childbearing. The state may very well have to license mothers and introduce required training. And it may prove to be extremely efficient and a benefit to the nation if it does. A state institutionalized system could produce both quantity and quality. Mothers could be selected for their IQs and the desired physical attributes. An assembly line approach could be used. Valuable females, the ones with high IQs and good physical attributes, could be superovulated, while the non-valuable are sterilized and used as breeders. We already have excellent models for such a system in our animal reproduction laboratories. Colorado State, for instance.
2: But your feeling is that this sort of thing will happen in the private sector first?
1: Oh, yes, and very soon.
2: Dr. Seed, do you have anything to add?
3: I'm in basic agreement with Dr. Entrope, but I would like to make one correction.
4: Medical technology is a given. You doctors have created and developed and proven that this non-surgical embryo transfer is the state of the art. It works. It's wonderful. But that doesn't translate into getting one woman to say, I will toss away all my concerns and my ethics and the advice of my friends and relatives and share my fertility. Can you, for example, retain 50 donors for each market the program would go into? That's the kind of question that has to be answered. Well, tonight I think I bring you good tidings. The answer is absolutely and unequivocally yes. The tremendous potential that this company has for growth quite simply is reflected because your primary resource for that growth, the donor woman and her fertility, exists in cost-effective abundance. And I can't state that strongly enough. So now, I want to thank all the people who have made this company possible. Doctors, investors, it's great to be here tonight. So let's toast to the highest return on our new investment industry and the first 1,000 babies we create. To the first 1,000 babies we create.
2: Get this straight, Doctor. You and your sponsors have in mind having embryos flown from city to city, where and when they are needed, on a nationwide basis, and making a rather large sum of money from it. That's what you have in mind, isn't it?
3: They do have plans like that.
2: That's what your business partners have in mind?
3: It's what my sponsors have in mind, and it's a big business because a lot of it needs to be done. There are a lot of women out there that want these babies. What I have in mind is to be a scientist and do my research work. Do my research work. Do my research work.

Course Book 1, Technical Discussion A, Reproductive Interests, How to Engage in Female Infanticide, Continued. Contemporary Methods for the Elimination of the Female Before the Embryo Stage. The female can be eliminated at a stage earlier than the embryo stage by eliminating those sperm, the gynogenic, that engender females. Techniques for distinguishing male engendering sperm, the XY sperm, from female engendering sperm, the XX sperm, include centrifugation and sedimentation, the spinning of sperm at high speed so that the heavier sperm settle out, electrophoresis, the using of alleged differences in the electrical charges of the two sperm types to separate them, ultrasound, snapping off the heads of the wrong sex sperm with sound waves. Other sex determination methods can be found in Appendix F.

0: do my research work.
1: The childbearing process still has about it a sense of prehistory. It's sort of savage and elemental. But we're changing it. Medicine and technology are changing it.
0: My research work. My research work.
2: Sex.
0: My research work.
2: Sex.
3: Do my research.
2: XX.
3: Do my research.
2: X.
3: Do my research.
2: Why?
0: In a way, you can say we're denaturing the reproductive process. But let me tell you, the babies we produce will be vastly superior to the pitiful specimens natured women produce. You wait and see.
1: The female reproductive tract is an environmental phenomenon. It plays an active role in sperm selection, in the transport of the sperm, and in the number of sperm capacitated, made ready for fertilization. Our object here is to duplicate it in the laboratory, in vitro.
0: I'm culturing organ rudiments. I take a female embryo, and just at the point where the ovary begins to emerge, I culture it and mature it externally. Just the ovary. That way, I can provide a supply of eggs for in vitro fertilization without surgical intervention in a woman's body. Clever, huh?
4: Superovulation is a rather inefficient method. I'd recommend the use of enzymes to eat up the tissue holding the ovary together. That would free thousands of eggs that could be frozen for future use. That way you wouldn't have to rely on the woman or her natural process, and you could be using her eggs even when she's dead.
5: And soon, very soon, we'll be able to flush the embryos out of every single woman in the obstetrician's office as part of routine prenatal care. Test them for every known genetic and metabolic defect, and only return them to the woman's womb if the embryo is perfect. Or better still, transfer them to substitute uterine carriers.
3: It'll benefit women. There's no doubt about it. They can skip the morning sickness, the heavy steps, the fetal kicks, the labor pains, all the awfulness associated with pregnancy.
1: Look, she's a walking uterus to me, a container.
6: We have to duplicate it in vitro.
1: It's what she contains that's important. The fetus, the baby.
0: Let's bomb those ovaries with hormones, okay?
4: Sex selection takes place every day in society.
5: It's great. A whole new science.
4: Biomedical procedures merely carry out on a technological level what happens on other levels.
1: It will benefit women. I am so sure.
3: My research.
0: My research.
6: With surgery and hormones.
3: My research.
0: My research.
3: My research.
0: My research.
3: My research.
0: My research.
5: It's great.
3: My research. It's great.
0: My research.
3: My research.
0: My research. I will get a Nobel. I will.
3: My research.
0: My research.
3: My research.
0: My research.
3: My research.
0: My research.
4: Why don't you just invent a pill that makes all babies male?
3: We're working on it. We're working on it.

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1: Good evening. Our Lord said, "Suffer the little children to come unto me." Our children are our most precious possessions, the key to our future, to mankind's future. To know where they are, to know that they are well, to watch them and to protect them are our God-given duties. Tonight, I want to talk to you about our children and about those selfless men who, night after night, year after year, all around this great world of ours, have focused their technology on the generative organs of women, their sole objective to ensure that the seeds of our future are the best seeds, and that they will grow and flourish in the best of all possible environments. Consider the choice. Pregnant women live in a world full of cigarette smoke, full of industrial waste, full of infectious diseases and automobile effluence. Can a fetus be safe with them? Artificial wombs, my friends, do not smoke, do not drink, do not contract German measles or fall downstairs. From this day on, we may look to a newer, safer, and more efficient method than the natural method. No longer do we have to trust our future to the spin of reproductive roulette. No longer do we have to subject our children to the hostile environment of the womb. We can know where they are. We can watch over and protect them. Tonight, thanks to the devotion of thousands upon thousands of men around the world, maternity is no more mysterious than paternity, and the delivery of a child no more awesome than the emptying of a jar. Thank you, and good night.
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4: Every gun that is made, every warship launched, every rocket fired signifies in the final sense

I wait for the right flush after a certain accumulation. Those of us who do are conscious. We feel righteous. We feel the righteousness of the self. And oil, over which we fought and died, over which many more others fought and many more others died. But we don't talk about that. We don't think about that. And oil, there's always Alaska. And how the hell will I get to where I'm going? There's dancing in the street. There are fireworks. There are effigies burnt. We're happy, delirious. I air through the din. People pass me by and jostle. They're upset because I don't sing, I don't shout hooray, I don't dance around the bonfires. I walk away. I attempt to find a place where I can do my own shouting and screaming, near the sea. The sea covers my steps. The sea covers my screams. I'm mad. I'm boiling. My skin peels off. Hungry, crude-coated seabirds peck at it. I am flayed. Sounds of revelry far away, inside town. No bright lights. There is no electricity. Some torches and the big fires on the horizon. Crack of guns shot up in the air for joy, I guess. Here, on the seashore, it's dark. The sand is coated with oil, slippery, dead animals strewn about, each lying in a different pose, as in a demonstration of the many ways to die. All coated, all black, birds, fish, sea mammals. Eerie lights from the fiery wells. The sky is red and the stars are blocked out. I sit on a rock, stinging smoke. Oh, here are some human bodies, not coated in black, but in red, in their blood. I look closer. A woman shielding a child, a man, or rather half a man. Some charred figures, unrecognizable, but contorted in unrealistic poses, freezing the moment of agony in time. They look silly. Death is silly. Surprised. Caught in the act unfinished, wanting to hook back into time, but there's no time left. They have been snatched from time, and time is somewhere else, busy at some other task, and others are snatched from that. I want to go home. I want to see my animals. I want my bed. Why must I stay here? Nothing left to do. It's done. All are happy now. Winning is happy time. We've won! We've won. We won precisely. We won bloodlessly. We won because we have right and God on our side. We won because we are creating a new world order. And the proof of our righteousness is in the winning. The proof is in the pudding of winning. Win pudding, stealth pudding, precision pudding, pinpointing pudding, righting wrongs pudding. We do that. We are the people who right wrongs. We are the people who are getting out from under the syndrome. We went in there and did it. We fought a little, died a little, stealthed and tricked, annihilated a little. And that's the beauty of, that's the glory of. I watched that like no other war before. On my pillow, in my pajamas, munching popcorn, overeating from nerves, afraid to miss anything. Everything went so quickly. We went, we annihilated, and that was that. So fast. Everything moves faster these days. In the past, I remember we had to put airmail on a letter for it to get there as fast as possible. That was a wonder. Then Federal Express, the very next day. Amazing. Now it's fax me this, fax me that. Everyone needs it now, literally. The war? It was faxed. We needed it now. We needed that war. Oh, yes, we needed it. We sat.

0: sacrificed our soaps, our sitcoms to watch the war. All of us right in the cockpit, contemplating with satisfaction the target-rich environment below. I look around at the dirty sand. There are a few, very few of us. We huddle by the very edge of the sea, cold in the gritty wind, eyeing the water warily, afraid to look into each other's eyes. After a while, someone builds a modest fire with brambles. We inch toward it. A woman gathers a shawl about her shoulders. She cradles a cormorant, which she earlier scrubbed clean of the stinking black crude. She's trying to keep it warm. A fat woman further up the slope is knitting a tiny sweater. She says,
1: "They were going to send us some sweaters for the birds, but none came. This is the 10th sweater I knitted today."
0: Her fingers don't stop as she speaks. Her eyes are red. She hands over a sweater to the bird woman, who dresses her cormorant in it. The cormorant is dressed in the sweater. I bend over to look more closely and see that the bird is dead. The sweaters are supposed to blot residue oil from the feathers, but can't blot out the oil from the stomach of the bird. I walk along the beach, and a young man walks with me. He says,
1: "We were dying, decaying on our feet. We longed for the call to come from across the sea. We sat on the shore day after day hoping for this, and then it came. And there was like a great shudder passing through the land, as if a sleeping giant awoke at last, stretching and shaking like a dog after a swim. We laughed and went willingly. Our families were dazed but happy for us, for we were to return with a boon of a new world order tucked away in our fatigues. They wrapped the country in a huge yellow ribbon. We were special. We were the redeemers, 500,000 redeemers. It never occurred to us that we were terrorists. They tortured. We liberated. We looked down on them from great heights through technological eyepieces. We could discern right from wrong from that altitude. But then we went down a desert level and saw the blood so thick that it could no longer sink into the sand. And we had to walk through that sticky mess. So a lot of simple things became complicated. And vice versa. And the young man began to cry. A man with a beard said, "Back home, I stood watch over history in a museum where old artifacts were treated like fragile plants. Atmosphere, temperature, and moisture were carefully monitored, so generations after ours would be able to study these objects and get some handle on who we are as a species and how civilization slowly destroyed us. Here, I was a tank commander, and I saw our tank division crush a whole field of archaeological treasures to powder. It's as if I had disemboweled my own guts."
0: A child was sobbing. When I asked her why, she said,
2: "All the people are hungry. They have no medicine. They can't buy anything to help themselves, but I cry for the animals because they will be last attended. And the animals were used for target practice. They were abandoned and starved in their zoo and farm enclosures. They burned in the conflagrations, were fed alive to bigger animals, and no one heard their screams. They're still screaming, covered in black gunk from the skies. No one hears them, and the people aren't heard either."
0: As we walked, the sky faded slightly, and we could tell from the breeze, which carried a bouquet of smells, fetid, putrid, and acrid, that another day was lifting.
1: And then I saw him, waddling over the dunes with his enormous gut, his snout, and his punchinello baton sticking out of his back pocket. I knew him at once. It was Père Ubu, captain of dragoons, decorated with the Order of the Red Eagle, formerly king and thrice champion bugger of the world. Oh, I might have known. "Merde!" he said as he surveyed the land.
3: By my scuds, I am truly a patriot. What a coup! What a gargle hold! I came, I saw, I pissed fire all over the desert. It was so clean, so surgical. Fill her up! Open the valves, the veins! I almost didn't bleed at all. And after we rained a billion tons of TNT on the bastards, but stealthily, of course. Who could get close enough to count the Maccabees? Ha ha! What a luscious PR orgy! Now we can win elections and raise taxes! Whoopee!
0: I say,
1: Père Ubu, this is a Pandora's box or a can of worms. Why did you make this war? Why the ferocity? What did you really expect or want?
0: He was busy farting and filling his trouser pocket with flotsam and jetsam. He was muttering,
3: "You never know. Perhaps for the road."
0: I insisted.
1: Père Ubu, if you wanted to destroy the dictator, why not just assassinate him? You've done it before. Why destroy the country, the people, the culture, the animals, the art?
3: By my gut and my horns, you're one stupid ninny. Look, there were all those bombs and things, and we had to try them out. They'd be obsolete soon anyway, so we wanted some use out of them before having to sacrifice them on the dead Cold War altar. Hey, perestroika was no boom to capitalism. It was worse than the commie threat. 50 years of yummy arms making. My pockets brimming with big smile-ons. All that gone to pot. $3 trillion roonies down the big black hole? No way! Our Pentagon knows its potatoes. And look, what a great show it was. Everybody forgot the million spent on lotto without winning.
1: Père Ubu, you're a cynical cad. Look at what's left. Massacres, tortures, hunger, people with no homes abandoned high and dry without a leg to stand on. The destruction of whole ecosystems, a black cloud that won't quit.
0: He roared his flimmy laugh.
3: You baboonesque ninny. You twerped. You abundantly dum-dum chew. By my odorous orifice, I will enlighten you today, and you will kiss my big battle with gratitude. Listen, I am a saint. I felled in one swoop. Killed hundreds of thousands of heathens to alleviate the population explosion without going to Africa, which would have been lousy politically speaking. B. Back home, let people cheer for something else besides football and gave them a sense of participation mystique in the work of might makes right. C. Showed the world that both sides were equally adept at good old-fashioned or newfangled torture. Probably both schooled at our new friend Assad's knee, himself an apt CIA pupil. D. And as for our enemies, look how they love us now. Countless thousands of them waiting to be our EPOWs, begging us for MREs. And now we leave such a mess here, such a soup, that it will keep us all busy cleaning up and filling our pockets for years. Or at least for 2 terms. And while all this oil burns, we will get to bleed our offshores back home, something I've been slurping to do for ages.
1: But Père Ubu,
0: I interrupted, although he was on a roll.
1: We were buddies with this dictator. We inflated him and his arsenal for years now. We made him into a monster.
3: Of course,
0: said we do after choking on a particularly hysterical fit of guffaws.
3: He's our Frankenstein! But so were Manuel, Anastasio, the Shah, and Augusto. Notice how I was on first names with all of them. All masters of the little stick through the eardrums, the hanging by the toes, the zapping of the genitals, the cracking of the spine, the pow, thuck, bam, all over. And then the blasting of the brain custard at short range.
0: I was about to protest when he continued.
3: Horn guts! We won't have demolished all unless we demolish the ruins also. Ah, yes. Our new world pataphysical order will become a perpetual state of pee-pee in the pants in fear of war, dictators, drugs, and terrorists. And if there are none, we'll invent them!
0: He was still slapping his thigh with glee when I gave up in disgust and walked away. I looked back once to see him sifting through a pile of filth, stuffing his pockets once again.
2: I felt cheated. I had so looked forward to 1991. It promised such promise from the vantage of 1990. I also looked forward to the rest of the decade. Wasn't that the time we allotted ourselves to clean up our act in order to greet the new millennium with clear consciences, a clear environment, gentle birthing and raising of children, but not too many, and a blossoming of art-making instead of munitions manufacturing? And if we still had trouble loving every body and every manifested entity on Earth, we could at least have respect, reverence, empathy, compassion. All those lovely things that are so hard for us modern social animals to muster. And we were to focus on learning and practicing these things. There, on that forsaken shore, surrounded with desolation, I erred aimlessly and desultorily. I envisioned a world of guns, ever more lethal weapons, chemicals and nuclears aimed at people and at all living things. Suddenly, a woman appeared in my path. She was very large and very beautiful, though not young. She looked angry, but also sorrowful. I stopped. She said,
1: "Well, what do you think? Should I call it quits and crush you people? Or wait until you dig your own grave and tumble in like lemmings? You're of no use to me anymore. A mistake, I admit. A big fumble. Perhaps best to quit while I'm still a bit ahead. Would be suicide to wait for a miraculous leap of faith, a transformation. You people don't have it in you. I'm disgusted and pissed."
0: It was her, of course. Gaia. I nearly fell to my knees, but saw that she needed to talk. I replied,
2: "Gaia, I know how you feel. I myself would probably snuff it all out in a fit of pique, but you are God. You have more wisdom and patience than I. All I can say on our behalf is that there are many of us worth keeping, and those I refer to understand. They know, for instance, that you are our own body, our flesh and our blood. The air is our spirit, our psyche, our life. We live inside it, inside you. They recognize that being one with you and yours, they cannot alter your works without great repercussions in their own bodies and souls. That together, we create a coherent global experience, felt in every one of its parts. Our own bodies, therefore, are microcosms of your body. And because of that, your elimination of us as a species will feel like amputating your own nervous system. Please, Gaia, for the sake of those few who recognize you, wait."
1: Said she. "You obviously have use of your senses, but what about the majority of you and yours? What about those whose perceptions are distorted and severed, molded by their political views? You'd think that the way I'm perceived would be a universal given, something physical, like one of your natural laws that apply to all and sundry. But no. Most of you filter perception through your opinions and render an image of me that is useful to your greed.
2: And then you quote the evidence of your senses to justify your criminal acts? You need an image of me, such that it may not hinder your cultural program of natural manipulation and environmental spoilage without hindrance of ethical restraint. So, you're willing to let your bodies accept the lies of your brains. I can't deal with this anymore. Out! Damned spots! Exoint! Exoint!
0: And she turned on her heels and waded into the sea. I was stunned. Would she reconsider? Was I not eloquent enough? I thought of David Abram, Jane Goodall, Aiko and Coma, Susan Griffin. There were many others, of course. Good, very good people who love Gaia, animals, their own bodies, and who make art. Art. Which is like being little Gaias themselves. Hate to see them squashed and gone before their time. Me too. Hate to leave this intoxicatingly beautiful planet before finding out the outcome of the next chapter in the saga. Wish I could remain, hovering over things somewhere for millions of years to come, to see what the animals and plants will look like then, what the geological formations.
2: Oh. Suddenly I was home, in my apartment, with my dogs and cats. Papers and magazines had accumulated. I glanced through them for images of the horrors of war. There were none. All were beautiful. The war had won the beauty contest. A letter was waiting for me from Nicole, my cousin in Paris. She wrote, I can only say that I'm in despair. I realize that man's brain no longer evolves, that we're simply carried by our technology as dictated by need, what is at times called genius. But inside, we're non-entities, absolute zeros, whether we be white, black, yellow, or red. It's still and always Cain and Abel. I have the impression for a while now, slowly but surely, of witnessing the agonizing end of the planet. Two or three generations and it'll be over. We happily won't be here to experience it. I have the horrible feeling of being caught in a cogwheel, trapped. It went on like that for several pages. I was irritated by the obviousness of her words. I felt cold and went to bed. My animals were around me, and I thought of the privileged quality of my life. I drifted into sleep. Then it hit. A slow rumble at first, followed by a sharp jolt and shaking. The bed quivered. Objects began to fall. The dogs barked madly and the cats hid under the sofa. The street lamps went dark and the sounds of collisions, broken glass, falling trees and tearing walls, screaming, yelling, sirens, car alarms, as I fought the rolling floor trying to get out of bed to reach the gas shut off!
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4: 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Conceptual new drama, associational documentary, language explorations, sonic meditations, environmental compositions, musical explorations, and works that pioneer new dimensions in acoustic space. 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A special thanks to both Helen Thorington and Joanne Green for their generous support and collaboration in this partnership. 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

0: Hey.
1: I mean, it's just that mass of people and the mass of rubbish is terrifying.

What you find is that the ladies of the home take as much care in disposing of the waste of preparing a meal as they do in the meal preparation. What they do is they divide up the garbage very clearly into seven categories, like newspapers, combustibles, non-combustibles, of course, glass bottles, aluminium and steel cans, a separate one for hazardous wastes and a separate one for bulky materials. And they've got the seven boxes. What happens is that they put them out, and the newspapers and bottles and cans are collected by a civil group, sell them to dealers, and they make the money. From the money, they've built the most fantastic play centre, school, recreational centre on the grounds of their housing estate. Anything that needs to go to, like, a rubbish dump and be dealt with goes to the Mashida Refuse Resources Recycling Centre, which is a bizarre name, but actually sort of suits, because it's not just a rubbish dump. It is a centre. The material comes in, and again, it's split, so they make sure there's no metals in any of the particular categories of bins where they have they dispose of things. That centre wastes nothing. The heat that is generated is turned into electricity, which in turn heats greenhouses, which handicapped people work in. They sell their plants and then the money comes back to them. They use the very dangerous fly ash, which is produced in any method of getting rid of rubbish. They mix with the cement and they turn up with harmless pellets. And that they put into the ground to make into a park or whatever in the future.

0: So it sounds like a fairly internal system when there's the housing estate and then there's the resource centre. Would it be difficult for them to reconcile this new social cohesion that they've developed through the disposal of their garbage and other social institutions such as gift giving, gift wrapping, packaging of goods, which is, I believe, quite endemic in Japan? Do you think that there's any sort of contradiction between, on the one hand, the development of a sort of garbage consciousness, which is really what it is, and in a sense almost a science of garbage, classifying it, categorising it, dividing it up, and on the other, this sort of ritual of excessive packaging, excessive gift wrapping, etc.?
1: Kind of weapons.
2: It's such an obvious thing to do. Why aren't we all doing it? I mean, we've had bottles and newspaper recycling in most suburbs for years. But if you look around your suburb, does everybody in the street do it religiously?
0: Mm. I think Australians see garbage all in one heap. Either it's a product or it's garbage. We see it as this collective mass. We don't see it as individual items. Obviously, the Japanese have quite a sophisticated system of looking at their garbage.

0: It was wrapped beautifully, absolutely beautifully. I took off the first layer. Then there was, I think, three or four layers of tissue underneath. Absolutely. Took that off. Then there was the box, which there was an outer box. Then there was the actual box, which was covered in cellophane. I took that off. I opened the box. Then there were these beautifully wrapped in two or three layers of wrapping. I took the paper off that. And then I put the whole lot, I mean, all the packaging, all the gift wrapping, in the bin. So it's as if there's this enormously elaborate procedure of packaging, which is very aesthetic. But in a split second, when you unwrap the gift, it becomes garbage. I wonder if this garbage consciousness has developed also out of this.
1: But that makes sense to me.
0: It does?
1: If you have an awareness of the packaging and the ceremony of unwrapping, you are at all times aware of every level in the putting together.
0: Yes.
1: So why should you not have that awareness of all the levels in the disposal? So therefore, to me, it's an easy leap of logic to go from putting it together to taking it apart.
0: In a sense, it's almost like a reversal. It's like a beginning to love your garbage.
1: You have to.
0: Yes.
1: That is the only way it would work. You respect it and you get a return, of course. I was just thinking about seven garbage cans in my kitchen. I mean, would you really bother? I guess you would if you had to. My attitude is pretty abominable. I don't respect the food. I don't respect what I'm doing.
0: I think that's the same for most people, and I think it comes from this very strange division between the
1: having
0: good and
1: it.
0: The bad.
1: Yeah. We don't differentiate, therefore, we just bundle it all together.

say the Japanese are very successful in eliminating their garbage. Does that then mean that there's more room to create more garbage?

the idea of elimination of this kind of weapons have been already supported in the United States, in the Soviet Union, and in the outside world.

0: organization.
1: What was the initial response in the Soviet Union towards that proposal?
0: The
1: program of elimination.
0: Of elimination. Well, could be frank that not all, of course, Soviet citizens approved immediately these proposals.

0: The radical step was taken by the Soviet Union when we decided that each side should not simply reduce these kind of weapons, but should agree to total zero on these kind of weapons, eliminate them all. We proposed that all countries in the world should forgo nuclear arms.
1: Forgo in the sense of eliminate?
0: In a sense of eliminate.

0: these kind of weapons should be eliminated in the presence of American and Soviet inspectors.
1: This is the verification.
0: Yes, this is verification. Each side will have the right to conduct on-site inspections on each other's territories for 13 years.

Now, the question is how these missiles will be eliminated. The sides agreed that they will take parallelly few roads for elimination. That is, by explosive demolition, by burning, by launching these missiles, the carcass of the missile will be eliminated as well. So, according to the treaty, the front section of a missile will be crushed or flattened by a giant press. So, special presses have been constructed by both sides for that purpose.

0: Not all equipment will be demolished, destructed, destroyed, you know. Some of the parts might be used for civil needs. On those parts are eliminated, which do not cause any serious problem to the environment, you know. So far as nuclear charges are concerned, they are dealt with differently. They may be used either in civil reactors or if it agrees, so they might be used for other purposes as well, you know. But I do not have the information on that.
1: I just could open one secret, you know.
0: What will be left after might be used for making agricultural tools, or they say discussing children crabs. No, it's children tramps. Prams.
2: Yes, of course.
0: So the babies' prams will be made out of the material which have been used, you know, for these missiles. Isn't it a surprising way of dealing with the missiles, with these dangerous weapons?

There have been media coverage both in the Soviet Union and in Western Europe, in the United States, of the acts of elimination of these kind of weapons. There have been celebration, and under the request of the United Nations, one of our sculptors is creating a special monument to these occasions. They will use parts of these missiles for creating a monument to the destruction of these weapons. And when these monuments are installed, I hope we'll have more and more to toast this event.

Unfortunately, I do not have figures how much will be either saved or wasted now, because enormous resources were used both by United States and the Soviet Union to build such powerful weapons. And of course, once you are eliminating them, so you are simply wasting those resources which were already spent.

0: And they consume everything inside.
1: This is the clear result of the process of elimination, of the process of the treaty

Our friends were looking forward to tonight, anticipating a taste of that exuberance and sexuality which seems to inhabit even the thought of Spanish and Latin American dance. Why, just the promise of people stamping and shouting together was, you know, exciting. Alien, of course, and a touch disturbing, but without doubt, there was something mysteriously enticing about the whole dangerous idea. And driving through the gentle, tree-lined streets of Canberra, moving closer to a foreign world, where who knows, even the garbage isn't sealed in plastic bags, but is picked over, reused and scattered. They could feel rising within them a secret desire to be loud and alive in the midst of death, perhaps. To celebrate with joy and passion and tragedy. To be unashamedly emphatic. Un cuadro de flamenco in the Kayleen High School Hall.

And here I diverge a little and talk about the idea of home. Home isn't necessarily some place that you love or hate particularly. I mean, it's a place that knows you, that you know that when you're there, it returns you to how you always are when you are there. And high school halls are homes for a lot of us, and, you know, my friends included. And so when they arrived, hopeful, excited, all a quiver, the Kaelin High School Hall with its raised end stage and the slapping seats and the hard reading floor, and invoking the ghosts of assemblies past, it cast its very familiar spell and began to steal away the very sense of danger and dirtiness, the dream that had drawn them there.

0: And then, as the Anglo-Celtic dancers from the Marjorie Francis School of Spanish and Latin American Dance appeared and disappeared behind a noisy curtain and tried to organise themselves and their recalcitrant cassette player, my friends found themselves asking, is that all? And what about? But I thought... But no. No, they had it wrong. They weren't here to absorb the fire, the pain, the struggles and achievements of another culture, because that's not what a multicultural event in our almost perfect new capital could ever be. In their enthusiastic naivety, they got an art about. They weren't here to take, but rather, with the artists, they were here to give to this predominantly Hispanic audience a taste, an understanding of what it is that makes Australia, and most particularly Canberra, exactly that.
1: To our Hispanic brothers and sisters who have made Australia home, see that we can do your dances too.
0: Without the passion and our meticulous guitars, our careful steps, these quaint and foreign clothes, they are the measure of our understanding, and that is enough. For Australia is a modern country, and our future is not in embracing others. Neither the first Australians nor the most recent. It is in sharing with you how we are and what you will become. From the seed of that early disappointment emerges a pride in who they are and what Australia is.

0: and as they wound their way back home, the beauty of the Canberra night, its secure dark houses peacefully and separately asleep, bore witness to the dignity, to this growing pride.
1: I mean, it's just that mass of people and the mass of rubbish.
0: And the garbage bins are sentinels, sealed from dogs and strangers on the street.
2: Some of the parts might be used for civil needs.
0: And speaking volumes of the path that lies ahead.
3: In a sense, it's almost like a reversal. It's like a beginning to love your garbage.
0: There is no need to rage into the night. But just go gentle, private, quiet.
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4: 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A special thanks to both Helen Thorrington and Joanne Green for their generous support and collaboration in this partnership. Up next is Display Wounds by Gregory Whitehead. Thank you for listening.
6: Oh, it's a nasty cut. Okay, let's see. Give me the number 7 probe. That's something. Have to get underneath the bone there. Yeah. Okay. A clamp. See, the skin is, it's kind of wrapped around the muscle there, huh? A sponge. And I'll need a little piece of that tape there. It is not a pretty cut. Oh. We'll get it. Scissors.

And let's see if we can clean it up here around the edges. Okay. I'm losing a lot of blood. Could you? Yeah, that's right. Just hook it up. Thank you. Problem is this bone back here that refuses to cooperate with us. Yeah. And, okay, now, let's see if we can get under that. Oh, it's coming. Close it up and

No wound ever speaks for itself. The only thing which you will find emerging spontaneously from a wound is blood. If you're interested in the deeper significance, then wounds have to be read. They have to be interpreted and deciphered. Vulnerology, or the science of wounds, is the activity of this interpretation. What you saw earlier was simply stopping the bleeding, and stopping the bleeding has really nothing to do with treating the wound. Treating the wound is an interpretive process, attempting to understand and decipher what the wound is. We are a society that prides itself on the invention of new, faster, more powerful, more dynamic technological innovations. We do not want to have to grapple with the fact that every technological innovation carries with it a contribution to what I call the woundscape. People frequently comment that I have a way of speaking that is unusually slow. Well, this is not simply a way to avoid wounding my larynx. It's a way of making a personal contribution towards the deceleration of a highly lethal woundscape founded on speed. It's interesting that you introduce the comparison to language, because my approach as a vulnerologist is to think of the wound as a sign between the individual body and the technological landscape. The wound is an inscription that's left on the surface of the flesh by

It's impossible to think of a specific technology in separation from the damage that it can do. And in this sense, I think of a whole handwriting, it's a handwriting that is based on the potential within that culture to hurt itself.

lot of problems. There are a lot of problems of interpretation that one confronts in deciphering this peculiar kind of handwriting. And that's because wounds will always play the fool. Wounds are compulsive liars. The way the wound appears on the surface is rarely an accurate identification of the full dimensions of the wound. Stopping the bleeding has really nothing to do with treating the wound. Treating the wound is an interpretive process. I don't feel that the wound has really been treated until it has been given a voice, until it has been empowered to speak. No wound ever speaks for itself. The goal of the vulnerological interpretive activity, then, is to construct a voice for the wound. The first thing that we do is we make an abstraction of the wound. We try to construct a representation through fiber optics and fractal geometry. We construct the image of the wound. What we discovered is that most wounds, biomechanically, have a strong resemblance to the human larynx.

untouched. It's simply impossible to conceive of this degree of internal wound prior to a certain stage of technological development. And I think this series demonstrates pretty well the connection between technological environment and the woundscape. Hard to know where to begin descriptively with blunt trauma. The wounds are so massive and widespread. But in this projection, you can see that almost all of the organs have been displaced, and there's generalized occlusion.

course of analyzing this particular sequence that we began to understand the complexity of the language of contemporary wounds. The voice appears to center around the abscess in the lower left corner of the shot there.

obviously, if you're analyzing a wound resulting from a collision of bullet trains or a crash of a supersonic jet or a automobile collision, the literal meaning of the wound frequently cannot be translated. The practice of the vulnerologist is oriented more towards getting the feel of the wound, sensing its emotion, sensing its quality, getting the feel of the wound, sensing its emotion, sensing the deeper nature of its experience, sensing the implications for the kinds of wounds that can be expected. The danger is that the woundscape will produce a society of monsters.

This is a projected simulation of a head wound taken from our historical archives. It was originally suffered by a German foot soldier on the first day of the Battle of Verdun during the First World War. A battle which incidentally played a critical role in the formation of the contemporary woundscape. In this magnified fractal tomograph, you can see the thoroughly dispersed indusium grisium. That foggy mass in the lower right would seem to indicate that

subject suffered a retrograde conduction avalanche deep inside the hypothalamus. If you follow the residual wound tract through the crushed tween brain ganglia, you can see what we think is the wound's voice.

It's interesting that you introduce the comparison to language, because in Western tradition, there's a very deep relationship between word and wound. If you think, for example, of the five wounds on the body of Christ, well, theologically, each one of those wounds represents an authentic verification in blood of the essential humanity of Christ. Each wound is an opening into the Word of God. And the body of Christ on the cross is then a living materialization of Scripture. The theater of wounds is a memory theater. Somehow the vocabulary of the spirit and the vocabulary of the flesh intersect in this image.

This last series illustrates a third category of wounds. Wounds that are visible not physiologically, but genetically. This is the chromosomal structure of an infant born to parents who suffered prolonged exposure to radioactive waste. With the assistance of a computer, what we've done is simulate 5 successive generations in the language of this wound.

It's impossible to think of a specific technology in separation from the damage that it can do. And in this sense, I think of a whole handwriting, it's a handwriting that is based on the potential within that culture to hurt itself.

are a lot of problems. There are a lot of problems of interpretation that one confronts in deciphering this peculiar kind of handwriting. Wounds do not speak a language which is readily accessible. The wound is an inscription that's left on the surface of the flesh by this other body, which is a technological body. Treating the wound is an interpretive process. Attempting to understand and decipher what the wound is, you know, staring into the dark hole of the wound, the abyss of the wound, looking backwards, obsessively fixated on the wound, which gave blood. Well, working as a vulnerologist carries the same kind of stigma as a mortician. Wounds, after all, represent dead subjective experience, dead experience which most people would prefer to suppress or forget. Wounds are the physical repositories for the memory of experience that most people would prefer to suppress or forget. The experience of receiving a wound is a shock, and the connection between shock and amnesia is pretty well known. There's simply a massive individual and cultural resistance to recognizing the significance of wounds. The theater of wounds is a memory theater, which most people would prefer to suppress or forget. So why do we do it? That's a difficult question. Wounds cannot speak for themselves. And yet wounds are the evidence of stories that are of profound importance. If they are neglected, ignored, simply stitched up and forgotten, then we will get to the point where we can't look at ourselves. The wounds become deeper, less apparent, more structural, if you will, even genetic. Wounds that become apparent only in the second or third generation. The theater of wounds is a memory theater. It's a way of making a personal contribution towards the deceleration of a highly lethal woundscape founded on speed. Our failure to look at wounds now and interpret them now may lead us to give birth to a society of monsters. It is not a pretty cut. Oh. I'll get it.

0: And let's see if we can clean it up here around the edges. Okay. I'm losing a lot of blood. Could you? Yeah, that's right. Just hook it up. Thank you. Yeah. And okay. Now, let's see if we can get under that. Oh, it's coming. I have to get all that stuff out of there. Close it up and no one will ever tell the difference.
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2: Wounds are lost individually. 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They scab over and they're gone. My hope is that I can join them together in a chorus. And perhaps that chorus

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1: Rainbow.
0: Rainbow
1: Bandit.
0: Rainbow.
1: Rainbow
0: Chuck Bandit.
1: Rainbow.
0: Rainbow Chuck Bandit.
1: Bandit.
0: Rainbow.
1: Rainbow Bandit.
0: Rainbow.
1: Rainbow Chuck Bandit.
0: Rainbow.
1: Rainbow Chuck Bandit.
0: Bandit.
1: Rainbow.
0: Rainbow Bandit.
1: Rainbow.
0: Rainbow Chuck Bandit.
1: Rainbow.
0: Rainbow Chuck Bandit.
1: Bandit.
0: Rainbow.
1: Rainbow Bandit.
0: Rainbow.
1: Rainbow Chuck Bandit.
0: Rainbow Chuck Bandit.
1: Rainbow Chuck Bandit.
0: Bandit.
1: Bomb.
0: Rainbow Bandit.
1: Bomb.
0: Rainbow Chuck Bandit.
1: Rainbow
0: Chuck Bandit.
1: Bandit.
2: Sound. And it's a sort of a canonic text sound. And it's a sort of a canonic exploitation of text sound. And it's a sort of a canonic exploitation of words alone. His most recent composition, probably that was destined to be a very famous one, is based on the words rainbow, chug, banded, and bomb. Rainbow, chug, banded, and bomb.
3: Rainbow,
2: rainbow,
3: chug,
2: chug,
3: banded,
2: banded,
3: and
2: bomb,
3: and bomb.
2: Rainbow,
3: I don't
2: chug,
3: know what it is.
2: Rainbow,
3: banded,
2: chug,
3: and
2: banded,
3: rainbow,
2: bomb,
3: chug,
2: I don't know what it is.
3: Banded,
2: rainbow,
3: and
2: chug,
3: bomb,
2: banded,
3: rainbow,
2: and
3: chug,
2: bomb,
3: banded,
2: I don't know what it is.
3: Rainbow,
2: and bomb,
3: chug,
2: rainbow,
3: banded,
2: chug,
3: and
2: bomb,
3: banded,
2: I don't know what it is.
3: Rainbow,
2: rainbow,
3: chug,
2: banded,
3: banded,
2: and
3: bomb,
2: I don't know what it is.
3: Rainbow,
2: chug,
3: chug,
2: banded,
3: banded,
2: and
3: bomb,
4: unidentified flying object, and this seems
2: fits,
4: to,
2: I mean,
4: my mouth is open, my eyes convergence on some
2: unidentified
4: flying object,
2: unidentified
4: flying object, and my
2: this
4: subject
2: fits,
4: of
2: I mean,
4: discussion
2: my mouth
4: is
2: open,
4: my
2: eyes
4: convergence on some
2: object,
4: unseen.
2: It seems to
4: fit unidentified
2: flying
4: object
2: of discussion,
4: and
2: this
4: unidentified
2: flying
4: open
2: object
4: eyes
2: convergence
4: on some
2: unseen
4: my
2: subject of discussion,
4: unidentified
2: flying
4: unidentified
2: flying
4: object
2: this
4: fits
2: and
4: it opens
2: my
4: to fit
2: eyes
4: convergence
2: on some
4: unseen
2: unidentified
4: flying
2: object.
4: Borborygmos is a wonderful word. It means a rumble produced in the elephant's stomach.
5: A sharp where you'd expect a natural. A natural where you'd expect a sharp. No rule observed but the exceptional. And then first happy thought bring in a heart. No bar a sequence to the bar behind.
6: Of spring.
5: No
6: what
5: bar a prelude
6: to
5: the next
6: right
5: that comes.
6: Thing.
5: Which
6: against
5: follows which you really need
6: mind.
5: To fling
6: but
5: second happy
6: crash,
5: thought,
6: clash,
5: bring
6: clang,
5: in your
6: bing,
5: drums.
6: Bang, bing.
5: For harmonies
6: to call it
5: right
6: of spring.
5: Discords pass.
6: The season
5: let
6: when
5: on
6: joyous
5: with
6: wing
5: in
6: the
5: birds
6: dash.
5: Melodious
6: then
5: carols
6: last
5: happy
6: sing,
5: thought
6: and
5: harmonies
6: in
5: brass,
6: everything.
5: And clang,
6: he
5: clash,
6: who could
5: clatter,
6: write
5: the
6: right
5: clatter,
6: of spring
5: clang, and
6: if
5: clash,
6: I be right.
5: Now this is
6: by
5: about
6: right
5: Wagner
6: wing.
5: And just observe the similarity of the last line. And clang, clash, clatter, clatter, clang, and clash. That's about Wagner. Now and it then crash, clash, clink, clang, bing, bang, bing. This is about Stravinsky 40 years later, and I bet that the guy who wrote the Stravinsky poem was a great admirer of Wagner, of course. And so it goes, you know. So I made up a formula. I said that a modernistic monstrosity in 20 years becomes a sophisticated curiosity, and in another 20 years becomes a modern masterpiece. Once you step on the tonic, you step on the tonic again. You know, just feel that, well, we've heard that tonic again, and we've heard that dominant again. Let's do something new.
4: Once you step on the tonic, you step on the tonic again. You know, just feel that, well, we've heard that tonic again, and we've heard that dominant again. Let's do something new.
6: Step on the tonic, you step
4: Once
6: on
4: you
6: the tonic
4: step
6: again.
4: On the tonic,
6: you know,
4: you
6: step
4: on the tonic
6: well,
4: again.
6: Step
4: you know,
6: on the tonic,
4: that, well,
6: step on the tonic
4: that
6: again.
4: You know,
6: and
4: we'll
6: heard that
4: step on the tonic.
6: Let's
4: step
6: on
4: the tonic again. You know, just feel the
6: well,
4: we'll
6: step on the
4: tonic.
6: You step
4: on
6: the
4: tonic
6: again.
4: You know,
6: just feel the
4: well,
6: we'll
4: step on the
6: tonic.
4: You step on the
6: tonic
4: again. You know,
6: again.
4: Feel
6: Let's
4: the, well,
6: do
4: we'll
6: something
4: step on the tonic,
6: new.
4: You step on the tonic
6: Once
4: again, you
6: step
4: know,
6: on the
4: tonic, you
6: step
4: well,
6: on the
4: tonic,
6: again,
4: step on
6: the
4: tonic,
6: you
4: step
6: on
4: the tonic
6: again,
4: you know,
6: just
4: feel
6: the
4: well,
6: we'll
4: step
6: on
4: the tonic,
6: step
4: on
6: the
4: tonic again, you know, just feel
6: the
4: well, we'll
6: step
4: on
6: the
4: tonic,
6: step
4: on
6: the tonic
4: again, you know,
6: again,
4: you know,
6: feel
4: the well, step on the tonic, you step on the tonic again, you know,
6: just
4: feel
6: the
4: well, step on the tonic, you step on the tonic again, you know,
6: just
4: step on the
6: tonic,
4: step on the tonic
6: again,
4: you know,
6: just
4: again, you know,
6: just feel
4: the
6: well,
4: we'll step on the tonic, step on the tonic again, you know, just
6: feel
4: the
6: well,
4: we'll step on the tonic,
6: you
4: step on the
6: tonic
4: again, you know,
6: step
4: on
6: the
4: tonic again, you know,
6: step on
4: the tonic, step
6: on
4: the tonic again, you know, and we
6: feel
4: the
6: well,
4: step on the tonic, step on the tonic again, you know,
6: just feel the well,
4: we'll step on the tonic,
6: you step
4: on
6: the
4: tonic
6: again,
4: you know,
6: just feel
4: the
6: well,
4: we'll step on
6: the
4: tonic,
6: you
4: step on
6: the
4: tonic again, you know,
6: again.
4: Let's do something new.

0: dot bunch dot dot bunch transom bunch dot bunch dot dot bunch dot. 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fashion do dog do do doctor ration trash and do dog do do doctor ration fashion do dog do do doctor ration siphon station stash rash state sycamore scythe stayed ration ration siphon station stash 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dog do do doctor it suits me but not me suits me but not me suits me but not me suits me but not me suits me but not me suits me but not me suits me but not me suits me but not me. It suits me, but not me. Suits me, but not me. Suits me, but not me. Suits me, but not me. Suits me, but not me. It suits me. It suits me, but not me. It suits me, but not me. It suits me, but suits me. It suits me. To do today, to do today, to do today, to do today. Blake hideous, Blake hideous, Blake hideous, Blake hideous, Blake hideous, Blake hideous. To do today, to do today, to do today, to do today. Blake hideous, Blake hideous, Blake hideous, Blake hideous, Blake hideous, Blake hideous. To do today, to do today, to do today, to do today. Blake hideous, Blake hideous, Blake hideous, Blake hideous, Blake hideous, Blake hideous. 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Dog, dog, do dog, dog, do dog, dog, do dog, do do do dog, dog, do dog, dog, do dog, dog, do dog, do do do dog, dog, do dog, dog, do do do do do doctor do, doctor do, doctor do, doctor do, doctor do, doctor do, doctor do, doctor do, doctor do, doctor do, doctor do, doctor video, rodeo, video, rodeo, video, rodeo, video, rodeo, video, rodeo, video, rodeo, video. Rodeo, video, rodeo, video, rodeo, video, rodeo, video, rodeo, video, rodeo, video, rodeo, video, rodeo, video, rodeo, video, rodeo, video, rodeo, rodeo, rodeo, video, rodeo, video, rodeo, video, video, video, rodeo, video, rodeo, video, rodeo, rodeo, rodeo, video, rodeo, video, rodeo, rodeo, rodeo, video, rodeo, video, rodeo, video. 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
0: 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Up next is In Malpais by Gregory Whitehead. Thank you for listening.
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Well, there's no sign of any brain activity whatsoever, but we are able to keep the patient breathing through the use of the respirator. There's no family to make the difficult decision to terminate the apparatus. So our policy is to keep the patient breathing for as long as we can. There's no sign of any brain activity, but we are able to use the respirator to keep the patient breathing through the use of the respirator. There's no family to make the difficult decision to terminate apparatus. So our policy is to keep the patient breathing for as long as we can. There's no sign of any brain activity, but we are able to use the respirator to keep the patient breathing for as long as we can. In the absence of a family member who could make the difficult decision to terminate the apparatus, our policy is to use the respirator to keep the patient as long as we can. There's no sign of any brain activity. We are able to use the respirator to keep the patient. To make the decision to terminate the apparatus. So our policy is to keep the patient breathing for long. Family. Difficult. Terminate apparatus. So our policy is to breathe as long as there's no sign of any brain activity, but we are able to use the respirator.

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0: In its 10 years as a weekly national series from 1987 to 1998, New American Radio commissioned and distributed over 300 original works, conceptual new drama, associational documentary, language explorations, sonic meditations, environmental compositions, musical explorations, and works that pioneer new dimensions in acoustic space. Wave Farm is thrilled to partner with New American Radio to ensure these works remain available to listeners today and into the future. 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A special thanks to both Helen Thorington and Joanne Green for their generous support and collaboration in this partnership. Up next is Europoli, Part 2, by Helmut Kopetsky, with Michael Maria Kamertens. Thank you for listening.

Hallelujah.

Thank you.

These are the numbers 15 and 16 on our tape number 1, recording during a demonstration somewhere in Sweden. Remember the protesting farmers, fishermen, etc., etc. The regional parts of Europe revolting against centralism and against each other.

0: a free kick. The referees always give the benefit of the doubt to goalkeepers, despite their obvious bulk. It's a free kick to City.
1: Yes.
0: I mean, it's ridiculous. Right in front of the referee, he kicked Lomas. No one ever preceded that, Jimmy.
1: No.
0: Behinen had to be in trouble.
1: Well, I can't believe that.
0: Another episode in the series of Premiership referee. The free kick is taken. Forrest on the attack, it's lifted forward, and it's into the net. It was a no-hook back to Bobby.
2: We are best divided. Maggie Thatcher, can you hear me? Your boys took a hell of a beating. Norge har slått England I fotball. Vi best I verden. Terje Dalby, vær så god.
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4: 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One last fond look into your

0: That was part two of Europolis, produced by Helmut Kopetsky and Michael Maria Kammerturns. To round out this new American radio program, here's a brief excerpt from Euroanthem, a witty and concrete pan-European vocal composition that uses as its raw material the names of leading politicians, greetings, currencies, sayings, and folk songs spoken in many European languages by Ulrich Basenge and Herbert Kapfer.
1: Verba merda, strč prst skr skrk.
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1: all
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0: In its 10 years as a weekly national series from 1987 to 1998, New American Radio commissioned and distributed over 300 original works: conceptual new drama, associational documentary, language explorations, sonic meditations, environmental compositions, musical explorations, and works that pioneer new dimensions in acoustic space. 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A special thanks to both Helen Thorington and Joanne Green for their generous support and collaboration in this partnership. Up next is Viscera by Susan Stone with Melody Sumner Carnahan. Thank you for listening.
2: I watch black and white. I watch black and white turn blue. I turn into blue. I turn and I move my mouth. I mouth its tones. I mouth the turns. I am the movement of my mouth. I lie in wait. I lie on the throat of my own voice. I lean and lay fingers upon. I finger and curl. I curl and I eat these fingers. I am a demonstrative pronoun. I whisper that I don't really know. I whisper that I cannot scream. I am a sequence of letters across my face. I fall forward and change this picture. I picture the fall and the failure. I fail to be home by dinner. I fail to breathe in the prescribed manner. I pause. I am a subordinate clause. I feel a long time off. I feel like a drowned thing reached from behind. I am finally, yes, without realizing, I realize that it is he. I return to see.

0: This is a story of conquest and capture, of danger and desire. It has been written down here in order to give shape and substance to the couple pictured in this frame. This portrait takes shape by shaking the kaleidoscope that is their story. There are many pieces. At first, they are sitting on chairs with something in their hands, like a glass of liquid or a knife that has speared a cube of cheese. The hand is brought precisely to the lips, which take sips or small bites. One notes the presentation of a pleasant facial expression. Try to imagine how the tearing of clothing might distort this picture. Their apartment is dissected by an array of doors. Doors leading to the hall, kitchen, bedroom, bathroom and closet. The doors crowd the living space with their many planes. The rooms are spare. The occupants find no need for decoration, for he has lived in her and she in him. Their floors are scrubbed. Their roof does not leak, and there are no weeds in the garden. They pack their boxes and watch one another move out of the corners and off the shelves. They remove the full boxes, and then they turn, face each other, and remove their clothes. They do not fall asleep until late. They do not wake until noon. They do not have much time now, because he is leaving first. He feels a quick panic rise like bile in his throat. She is so remote. He can think of nothing to say and feels that in speaking, he is playing.
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2: From the Wave Farm Radio Art Archive, you're about to hear a piece called The Piano Tuning by Quebecois radio artist Chantal Dumas. The piece is a sonically delicious experience of and meditation on listening and sound in space. Chantal Dumas produced The Piano Tuning for German radio in 2010, and the piece is approximately 14 minutes long.

0: this piano. 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I've asked the tuner to come. 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It's not ideal, I know. I will show you the apartment. Here is a big room next to the piano. And here, a closet. 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And it's crow.
1: C'est un corbeau, c'est pas une corneille.
0: Between those two poles, the balcony and the piano, there's a sound studio where I'm talking to you. For long periods, I don't play. 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

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I prefer the presence of microphones. 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
1: 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Conceptual new drama, associational documentary, language explorations, sonic meditations, environmental compositions, musical explorations, and works that pioneer new dimensions in acoustic space. 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New American Radio was organized by Helen Thorington, executive producer, and Regina Beyer, associate producer. A special thanks to both Helen Thorington and Joanne Green for their generous support and collaboration in this partnership. Up next is Frenzy in the Night by Jackie Apple and Keith Antar Mason. Thank you for listening.

I don't belong here in the heart of the earth. Done with bleeding, kissed by a mouth older than my own. Passing down the mysteries, and these hands prepare me for the wasting. In a dream time, I knew my completeness. The family car driving towards the Eads Bridge, crossing the Mississippi to Illinois, a free state. And I knew it was broken in half, and we could not get to the other side. Night after night, I dreamed this. And this is racism defined by meaning suffering. And could a boy of 9 or 10 years be an existentialist so soon? I don't know the answer, but my kisses are bloody, and nothing can stop me from seeing the other side of where we all belong. I have orgasmed 1,000 times along to get over the fear in that dream. And there is no other wish but to be safe somewhere. In the frenzy of the night, in this vague reality of righteousness, I forget it, the dream. And it comes back bowed and handcuffed, protesting. And when I am a wild dog hunting in a pack of gingham dogs, each time I have been placed in the hands of the earth, I lose my next chance, held back. Get back, Jack, get back, Jack, get back. The night, you are the night. I cut myself shaving, and in the morning sunlight, the blood feels the same on my fingertips. I am a bleeder, it seems, in this life, a crier in this life, a thief in this life, a river in this life. And on Black Mountain, at Bear Camp in North Carolina, I felt the hand of Shango breaking through my bones, making me a priest. In the fiery heart of the mountain, the blood-rich earth of this world. I got my calling, don't you know, don't you know. I got my calling, don't you know, don't you know. I got my calling, don't you know, don't you know. So bleeding is nothing to me. I listened and I heard. I listened and I longed. I listened and I ached this meaningless suffering. Well-dressed and timid, I came to bed and dreamed of this bridge again. Gnarled and mangled, gnarled and mangled, and no lover came and held me. No lover came to take me to the other side of where we all belong. And the dark, muddy Mississippi, gargled and churned, and my heart pounded. Let me in, America! Dark waters drank my vision at 9 years old, and now I find my soul's body in Los Angeles with no home. Longing for foggy nights, a riverbed in a desert town. I am black and dirty, and I like to make love hard, not for sweet love, but for mannish reasons. In a blackened room, I brace myself against this life. In a blackened room where I have done rituals for bloodthirsty gods, I am bitter. I hunt for myself. I smell of sweat and soldiers, warriors and cotton fields and slave ships, cotton clubs and juke houses, alleyways and rock houses. Come mess with me so I can preach. Give me money so I can build a church. I am black and I won't tolerate your lack of understanding me anymore. Go the other way, Daniel. Go the other way, Daniel. Go the other way, Daniel. And let me draw a hoodoo veve on your tongue and speak the truth, wise guys, homeboys, G-men. And when you see me coming, 'cause this death won't last. It's a night's sleep, and I dreamed again of the Eads Bridge going into Illinois, a free state. Only this time, a black fist was coming out, holding on, coming out the Mississippi, the bloody Mississippi. M, M, I.
M-I-S-S-I-S-S-I-P-P-I. I sing M-I-M-I-S-S-I-S-S-I-P-P-I. I sing M-I-M-I-S-S-I-S-S-I-P-P-I. I sing a fist in the river, so don't tell me to go the other

0: I got a home on the other side. 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
1: Illinois!
0: I got a home on the other side. I say, swing down, chariot stopping.
1: Illinois!
0: I got a home on the other side. I say, swing down, chariot stop.
1: Illinois
0: is a free state, a Timbuktu to me, a wild place down by the riverside. See, I have been a nigga for too long, too long. Yeah, I have been a nigga for too long down by the riverside. I see the Indian burial mounds, the graves of the Mississippian culture, the paintings on the river bluff. When the river is feeling low,
1: Illinois
0: is a free state, a long way from the auction block in Missouri, down by the riverside. I'm gonna lay down in the burial mounds of America and be with the shaman priest running with the river, painting my history on the river bluff. Is a free state of being. Another world always has been. It sees the new faces of the river people. The river that runs with blood, she says. But I can

0: took me as a lover, a wild, free lover. In the golden bosom of her liberty,
1: Illinois
0: is a free slave. A jazz riff come out of tom-tom and feel holler. A place ancient like Egypt in my body. Don't need no freedom train. She sees the desperate eyes of a boy looking for her. Cause she's his first time, cause she's his first time, cause she's his first time. She sees the desperate eyes of a boy looking for her, cause she's his first time, cause she's his first time, cause she's his first time. She sees the desperate eyes of a boy looking for her, cause she's his first time, cause she's his first time, cause she's his first time. He touched freedom, and I danced naked with legba in
1: Illinois,
0: a free state. Sam Scratch in Illinois. See, I have been a nigger for too long, too long. Silent by your torch-lit nights, I hear the screams of wild boys in New York City, in Liberty Town, in Memphis, in L.A. And nobody wants to die a nigger in America.
1: Illinois
0: taught me that. So sing a song full of the hope that the dark past has brought us. This river that runs with blood, she says. Sweep my children away. This river that runs with blood, she says. Sweep my children away, she cries.
1: Illinois
0: was free with her love of me. She gave it to me in the night when I needed it most. Afraid of a dream of my family dying, niggas dying in America.
1: Illinois
0: loved me with a salty, bitter love. Her whole nation had died, and yet she still loved me. And those torches burned down cities, Babylon to Harlem. America is born, America is burning, and the new faces of the river aren't lovers anymore. They are hooligans and cop shooters and temple builders and homeless workers of gree-gree bag makers.
1: Illinois
0: loved me in history books. She always held me fondly. Painting my history on river bluffs was a pleasure to her. She loved me with freedom.

Oh. There's the letter O that describes in. Oh, there's the letter O that describes in L.A. The letter O describes L.A. The letter O describes L.A. When you think it is O, when you imagine L.A., you go, oh, it is the letter O that describes L.A. In L.A., I am a tomb robber. I am a tomb robber, stealing old blues songs from my father's silences. A river boy in a desert town. I see you, Greek Grimoire.

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This is revolutionary suicide. 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And until we remember the name of every slave ship, until we remember the name of every slave ship, until we remember the name of every free African man, woman, and child, there will always be the blues. And then there was the blues, babe. And then there was the blues. And in L.A., it is the O that we feel. And I can't get over them, the blues. I can't get over them. I can't get over them. Even in West LA, with a good job, surrounded by, surrounded by my homeboys. It is the O in LA that you feel. It is the O in LA that you feel. Surrounded by my homeboys, the Ghost, Easy Z, Sir Noise, Nigel G, Booker T, Carlton, Rudy P, Linnell, Keith, and Shango. It is the O in L.A. that we and I can't get over them. And all of them homeboys, all of them homeboys, all of them homeboys doing a reconstructionist, what to say. And all of them doing, and all of them doing, and

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Don't ask me to dilute this bitch's brew to make Coltrane comprehensible. You tried to kill me in Mississippi, so don't ask me to make Coltrane

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And in the boom box of L.A., in the boom box of L.A., in the boom box of L.A., I am safe on this beach in ways you've never could. 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Got to have it, soul power. Don't you want it, soul power? And in L.A., I am dancing in the boombox of L.A. In the boombox of L.A., cause it's the O in L.A. And by an ocean of blood, brother's blood, wasted blood, counted blood, useless blood, river blood, earth blood, nasty blood, timeless blood. I am in L.A.

0: In the boombox of L.A., the new Hittite empire, a straight pin prince, being the devil cause you made me, cause you made me, cause you made me that way, on purpose, with TV lies and movie half-truths, you wage a covert war of images against me, and I am fighting back in the boombox of L.A., and I know it. There will always be the blues behind my smiles. And there will always be the blues behind my kisses. And the children born of my misbegotten lovemaking will always be that dirty word in the boombox of L.A. You thought it, you know it, and I won't let you forget it. You thought it, you know it, and I won't let you forget it like Auschwitz. And the blues, they got to heal me. And the blues will free me. And the blues, they got to heal me. And the blues will free me. And I will live and die in L.A. In the boombox of L.A. It is the O in L.A. And dream of Illinois, of Timbuktu, of Illinois, of Timbuktu, of Illinois, of Timbuktu, and of the other side, and of the other side. Cause I got a home on the other side. In the boombox of L.A. Inside, outside, which side? Inside, outside, which side? Inside, outside, which side? Black as you, black as me. Inside Superman's mind, I found L.A., a city of whispers and words, of music and tongues. Inside Superman's mind, I found the city of vagabonds and circuses, new world affinity groups and purple mountains' majesty. I found L.A., dirty veins and well-defined black men's arm who look choked. And I hear their screams, their muffled cries of being blinded by too many things. I came to L.A. and pissed in alleyways and listened to the ocean in the spiritless body of myself in the boombox of L.A. Because all niggas don't sell dope on Easter Sunday. I rose, and in the heartbeat of that moment, I could have killed that white boy looking for a black experience to steal. I live in the three-ring barrel of a gun, smoking my last request as an antebellum survivor, rejected by the black bourgeois, cause I'm a nigga with an attitude and a BA degree, a filthy mouth and an erection, cause I am a nigga with an attitude, a BA degree, a filthy mouth and an erection, wanting to do something called living and ain't scared to do it in the boombox of L.A. inside. Drive-by shooting word killer, word. Come to reconstruct my wannabe self. And I dare you to tell me that my loving myself so much frightens you. Not while I die in South Central. And the Berlin Wall is coming down in Central Europe. And coming up in South Central, these are my time. In the frenzy, inside Superman's mind, I am a gree-gree hustler you can't keep up with unless I am face down on concrete. It is the O in L.A. And in L.A. I am language. The K in funk, the revolution in see you later. And the sweatshops where poets work with no green cards and no publishers in sight. Another way to keep me silent and blind and hurting. And this nigga ain't got no reason to do voodoo, does he? And this nigga ain't got no reason to do voodoo, does he? In the boombox of L.A. It is the O. I see L.A. coming back from the desert. Canyon lands coming back from the desert. And I know why Nebuchadnezzar II, the great king, wanted her. L.A. The devil's diamonds inside Superman's mind.
1: poor niggas are dying, rich niggas are killing themselves, and I am the same nigga. I am those same niggas wanted. I am those same niggas wanted for the crack deal that OD'd language in the frenzy of the night in the Wild Wild West. In the Wild Wild West. In the Wild Wild West. I am that same nigga wanted, the Black Stone Ranger with the werewolf heart, who should turn in that good nigga badge and be free. It is the O in LA that kills you.

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0: Bandit.
1: Rainbow,
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1: Bandit.
0: Bandit.
1: Rainbow Chuck,
0: Rainbow
1: Bandit.
0: Chuck Bandit.
1: Rainbow,
0: Rainbow
1: Chuck Bandit.
0: Bandit.
1: Rainbow,
0: Rainbow
1: Bandit.
0: Bandit.
1: Rainbow
0: Chuck
1: Bandit.
0: Bandit.
1: Rainbow
0: Chuck Bandit.
1: Bandit.
0: Rainbow
1: Bandit.
0: Bandit.
1: Rainbow
0: Chuck
1: Bandit.
0: Bandit.
1: Rainbow Chuck
0: Bandit.
1: Bandit.
0: Rainbow
1: Bandit.
0: Rainbow Chuck
1: Bandit.
0: Rainbow Chuck Bandit.
1: Bandit.
0: Rainbow
1: Bandit.
0: Rainbow
1: Chuck
0: Bandit.
1: Rainbow
0: Chuck Bandit.
1: Bandit.
2: Sound. And it's a sort of a canonic text sound. And it's a sort of a canonic exploitation of text sound. And it's a sort of a canonic exploitation of words alone. His most recent composition, probably that was destined to be a very famous one, is based on the words rainbow, chug, banded, and bomb. Rainbow, chug, banded, and bomb.
3: Rainbow,
2: I don't know what
3: rainbow,
2: chug,
3: chug,
2: banded,
3: banded,
2: and bomb,
3: and bomb.
2: Rainbow,
3: I don't
2: chug,
3: know what it
2: is. Rainbow,
3: banded,
2: chug,
3: and
2: banded.
3: Rainbow,
2: bomb,
3: chug,
2: I don't know what it is.
3: Banded.
2: Rainbow,
3: and
2: chug,
3: bomb,
2: banded.
3: Rainbow,
2: and
3: chug,
2: bomb,
3: banded.
2: I don't know what it is.
3: Rainbow,
2: and
3: bomb,
2: chug,
3: rainbow,
2: banded,
3: chug,
2: and
3: bomb,
2: banded.
3: I don't know what it is.
2: Rainbow,
3: rainbow,
2: chug,
3: banded,
2: banded,
3: and
2: bomb,
3: I don't know what it is.
2: Rainbow,
3: chug,
2: chug,
3: banded,
2: banded,
3: and
2: bomb,
4: unidentified flying object, and
5: this seems fits, to
4: I mean,
5: fit.
4: My mouth is open,
5: my
4: eyes
5: converge on
4: some
5: unidentified
4: flying
5: object,
4: unidentified flying
5: object,
4: and
5: my
4: this
5: fits,
4: subject
5: I mean,
4: of discussion
5: is
4: open,
5: my
4: unidentified
5: flying
4: on some
5: object,
4: and
5: it seems to
4: fit unidentified
5: flying
4: object
5: of discussion,
4: and
5: this
4: unidentified
5: flying
4: open
5: object,
4: eyes
5: convergence
4: on some
5: unseen
4: my
5: subject of discussion,
4: unidentified
5: flying
4: unidentified
5: flying
4: object,
5: this
4: fits
5: and
4: it
5: opens
4: my
5: to fit
4: eyes
5: convergence
4: on some
5: unseen
4: unidentified
5: flying
4: object.
2: Borborygmos is a wonderful word. It means a rumble produced in the elephant's stomach.
6: A sharp where you'd expect a natural. A natural where you'd expect a sharp. No rule observed but the exceptional. And then first happy thought bring in a heart. No
7: who
6: bar a sequence to the bar
7: right of spring.
6: No
7: what
6: bar a prelude
7: to
6: the next
7: write
6: that
7: the
6: comes.
7: Thing.
6: Which
7: against
6: follows
7: our
6: which
7: helpless
6: you really need
7: mine.
6: To fling
7: second
6: its
7: happy
6: crash,
7: thought,
6: clash,
7: bring
6: clang,
7: in your
6: bing,
7: drums.
6: Bang, bing.
7: For harmonies
6: to call it
7: right
6: of spring.
7: Discords pass.
6: The season when
7: on
6: joyous wing
7: in
6: the
7: birds
6: melodious
7: carols
6: for last
7: happy
6: sing,
7: thought,
6: and
7: harmonies
6: in your
7: in
6: brass,
7: everything.
6: And clang,
7: he
6: clash,
7: who could
6: clatter,
7: write
6: the
7: right
6: clatter,
7: of spring,
6: clang, and
7: if
6: clash.
7: I be right.
6: Now, this is
7: by
6: about
7: right
6: Wagner,
7: wing.
6: And just observe the similarity of the last line. And clang, clash, clatter, clatter, clang, and clash. That's about Wagner. Now, and it then crash, clash, clink, clang, bing, bang, bing. This is about Stravinsky 40 years later, and I bet that the guy who wrote the Stravinsky poem was a great admirer of Wagner, of course. And so it goes, you know. So I made up a formula. I said that a modernistic monstrosity in 20 years becomes a sophisticated curiosity, and in another 20 years becomes a modern masterpiece. Once you step on the tonic, you step on the tonic again. You know, just feel that, well, we've heard that tonic again, and we've heard that dominant again. Let's do something new.
2: once you step on the tonic, you step on the tonic again. You know, just feel that, well, we've heard that tonic again, and we've heard that dominant again. Let's do something new.
5: Step on the tonic, you step
2: once
5: on
2: you
5: the tonic
2: step on
5: again.
2: The tonic,
5: you know,
2: step
5: on
2: feel
5: the tonic
2: well,
5: again.
2: Step
5: you know,
2: on the tonic,
5: that, well,
2: step on the tonic
5: that
2: again.
5: That
2: you know,
5: and
2: feel
5: the
2: heard that
5: step on
2: again.
5: The tonic.
2: Let's
5: step
2: do
5: on the tonic
2: again.
5: New.
2: You know, just feel the
5: once
2: well,
5: you step
2: on the
5: tonic,
2: you step
5: on
2: the tonic
5: again.
2: You know, just
5: feel
2: the
5: well,
2: we
5: step
2: on the
5: tonic,
2: you step
5: on
2: the tonic again.
5: You
2: know,
5: again.
2: Let's
5: do
2: something. Step on the
5: tonic,
2: you step on the tonic
5: again.
2: You step
5: on the
2: tonic,
5: you
2: step
5: on
2: the tonic again.
5: You know,
2: step
5: on
2: the tonic
5: again.
2: You know,
5: just
2: feel
5: the
2: well, we
5: step
2: on the
5: tonic
2: again.
5: Let's
2: do again. You know, just
5: feel
2: the
5: well,
2: we step
5: on
2: the tonic, step
5: on
2: the tonic
5: again.
2: You
5: know,
2: again.
5: You
2: know,
5: feel
2: the well,
5: step
2: on the
5: tonic,
2: you step
5: on
2: the tonic
5: again.
2: You know,
5: just
2: feel
5: the
2: well,
5: we
2: step on the tonic, you step on the tonic again. You know,
5: just
2: step
5: on
2: the
5: tonic.
2: Step on the
5: tonic
2: again, you know,
5: tonic
2: again, you know,
5: just feel
2: the
5: well,
2: we step on the tonic, step on the tonic again, you know,
5: just
2: feel
5: the
2: well,
5: we
2: step on the tonic, you step on
5: the
2: tonic again, you know,
5: step
2: on the feel
5: the
2: well, again, you know,
5: step
2: on the
5: tonic,
2: step on
5: the
2: tonic again, you know,
5: just
2: feel
5: the
2: well, step on the tonic, step on the tonic again, you know,
5: just feel the well,
2: you step on the tonic, you step on the tonic again, you know,
5: just feel the well,
2: we step on the tonic, you step on the tonic again, you know,
5: again.
2: Let's do something new.

dot bunch dot dot bunch transom bunch dot bunch dot dot bunch dot dot bunch dot dot dot dot dot bunch dot dot dot dot bunch da dot bunch dot dot bunch dot dot dot dot dot dot dot transom da dot bunch dot bunch da dot transom bunch dot dot ladle da dot ladle bunch da dot dot bunch da dot da dot da bunch bunch dot bunch bunch dot bunch dot bunch dot ration fashion do dog do do doctor ration trashin do dog do do doctor ration fashion do dog do do doctor ration fashion do dog do do doctor ration trashin do dog do do doctor ration fashion do dog do do doctor ration siphon station stash rash state 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do doctor ration trashin do dog do do doctor ration fashion do dog do do doctor it suits me but not me suits me but not me suits me but not me suits me but not me suits me but not me suits me but not me suits me but not me suits me but not me it suits me, but not me. It suits me, but not me. It suits me, but not me. It suits me, but not me. It suits me, but not me. It suits me. It suits me. It suits me. It suits me. But not me. It suits me. It suits me. But not me. To do today. To do. To do today. To do today. To do. To do today. Blake, hideous, Blake, hideous, Blake, hideous, Blake, hideous, Blake, hideous, Blake, hideous. To do today, to do, to do today, to do today, to do, to do today. Blake, hideous, Blake, hideous, Blake, hideous, Blake, hideous, Blake, hideous, Blake, hideous. To do today, to do, to do today, to do today, to do, to do today. Blake, hideous, Blake, hideous, Blake, hideous, Blake, hideous, Blake, hideous, Blake, hideous. 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Dog, dog, do dog, dog, do dog, dog, do dog, do do do dog, dog, do dog, dog, do dog, dog, do dog, do do do dog, dog, do dog, dog, do do do do do doctor do, doctor do, doctor do, doctor do, doctor do, doctor do, doctor do, doctor do, doctor do, doctor do, doctor do, doctor video, rodeo, video, rodeo, video, rodeo, video, rodeo, video, rodeo, video, rodeo, video. Rodeo, video, rodeo, video, rodeo, video, rodeo, video, rodeo, video, rodeo, video, rodeo, video, rodeo, video, rodeo, video, rodeo, video, rodeo, rodeo, rodeo, video, rodeo, video, rodeo, video, video, video, rodeo, video, rodeo, video, rodeo, rodeo, rodeo, video, rodeo, video, rodeo, rodeo, rodeo, video, rodeo, video, rodeo, video. 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
2: 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Up next is Terra de l'Imagination by Helen Thorington. 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
1: In its 10 years as a weekly national series from 1987 to 1998, New American Radio commissioned and distributed over 300 original works. 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Up next is Shry 27 by Demanda Gallis. Thank you for listening.

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You little zero. You little zero. I'm gonna look at it on 40. I'll take that move out of Jimmy. Take that move on Jimmy. Take that move on Jimmy. Yeah, it's just a free dick. 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Go, God bless them. Do you

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Ooh.

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1: This is Joan Schumann for the Wave Farm Radio Art Archive, introducing a work from 2015 that continues to resonate. Fit the Description is a composition by Virginia-based phonographer Christopher De Laurenti. It echoes the escalating intensity of 4 days following Michael Brown's murder by Ferguson police. De Laurenti was neither protester nor reporter. In Pulsing Fidelities, he melds audio stripped from files freely uploaded to YouTube, to Periscope, and the now-defunct Vine app. From such a distance, this kind of composed sound stumbles into eerie tension. There are bold remembrances and eulogies woven with murmured epithets by witnesses to a slain body, intentionally left on the sidewalk. Memory is ripe for manipulating, and De Laurenti's orchestration of protest examines this through palpable, sometimes contrapuntal recordings. Like his other protest symphonies, sounds aren't just smashed together. Like memory, the stories are rebuilt. De Laurenti's sonic segues through social media and police scanners, even a choreographed elegy of silence and gunshot volleys, serve as a contemporary archive, a conscience, for the events at Ferguson, but also for the contentions of race, for riots' memory. It's a construction that brings us deeply into the maelstrom of police violence and profiled communities. De Laurenti is keen to explore these expanses when he asks about memory in relation to the ephemeral cloud of material where he sourced his narrative. The world was watching the events unfold, blanketing a virtual space of people living day to day with racialized violence. A question formed the backdrop of his composing: what does it mean to be a white artist telling black people's stories? De Laurenti urges us to question our own complicity, no matter our backgrounds, as witnesses nowhere near the site of conflict, perhaps to listen as if we'd never heard these pervasive stories, engenders more empathy. Radio invites both closeness and distance. Fit the Description lures us away from the small screen in our hands into this audible intimacy. Consider further how this very American story comes to our ears from afar as a commission of Australia's National Radio Art Program, Soundproof. Here is Christopher De Laurenti's Fit the Description.
2: Ferguson.

0: I met Mike 3 years ago.
1: Okay, we're taking a stealing in progress from 9101.
0: And he truly became my best friend.
1: 9101 West Florissant. Subject may be leaving the business at this time. Stand by for further.
0: The day that Mike graduated,
2: I'm right here.
0: We went to the graduation, and then we took him out to lunch.
3: Running toward Quick Trip, he took a whole
0: and
3: box
0: his entire talk was about God. He said, "Cal, I feel like I am God.
2: Black
0: I got
2: male,
0: so much
2: t-shirt.
0: Going inside of me."
3: And I just said, he just walked out of the store.
0: We spent so much time together just talking about God.
2: I don't
0: he
2: see
0: was truly curious
2: here.
0: About what God had to
3: he
0: offer. About a month ago, we both completed the first book of Genesis and Revelation. And that really, that truly opened his heart and his mind to God.
2: There's nobody
4: walking
2: in a
4: long roadway.
3: You'll have to contact her for further.
0: On a Tuesday, and I was out for testing. And he talked to his dad, and he asked where I was, and his dad said that I was out for testing. And he said, "Well, Dad, I got something I want to tell you." And he said, "Well, what, son?"
2: He's with another male. He's got a red Cardinals hat, white t-shirt, yellow socks, and khaki shorts. He's walking up back to the room.
0: And he said, "Well, Dad, I got something I want to tell you." And he said, "Well, what, son?"
2: Disappeared into the woodwork.
0: He said, "I don't think the cow's going to
2: make it." Can you relay? I couldn't hear him.
0: His dad got upset and he hung up
1: the
0: phone.
1: That,
0: when I came back in the room, his dad was upset. And he said, "Your son had ticked me off again." And I said, "Well, what Mike do now?" And he didn't even want to share it with me, but I got it out of him. And he said, Mike said he didn't think that you were going to make it.
1: 21-year-old on Canfield.
2: 24,
1: I'm close. 24
0: is
1: the location on Canfield.
0: His dad got upset and he hung up the phone.
2: 25, I'm going out of here.
0: His dad was upset. And he said, "Your son had ticked me off." And I said, "Well, what Mike do now?" And he didn't even want to share it with me, but I got it out of him.
2: Where's the other
0: and he
2: one?
0: He said, Mike said he didn't think that you were going to make it. And I said, "Is that all that he said?" He said, "I don't know, because I hung up the phone." The day that I was getting discharged, Mike was the one that called me within moments of me getting my discharge papers. And he said, "Hey, Ma." I said, "Hey, son, how you doing?" He said, "I'm doing good."
2: 23, I'm going to be 10-8 from Kirk. 24 remaining, and I'll be en route to Canfield, is it?
1: Claire, Canfield and Copper Creek.
0: I want to talk to you for a few days, but I haven't been able to. And he said, "I think Daddy upset with me." And I said, "Well, why?"
1: EMS
0: he
1: is
0: said,
1: en route.
0: "Because I didn't think that you were going to make it." And I said, "Well, why did you say that, Mike? He said, "Because I've been dreaming of death."
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2: Get us several more units over here. There's going to be a problem.
1: Well, I have any available Ferguson units who can respond to Canfield and Copper Creek?
4: Our investigation showed that members of Ferguson's police force frequently escalate rather than diffuse tensions with the residents that they encounter.
1: And they're requesting more units at Canfield and Copper Creek. Are also
5: we've seen a resident who could have tased the
2: boy. We're going to need crowd control here.
0: And I said, "Well, why did you say that, Mike? He said, "Because I've been dreaming of death. I've been seeing pictures of death." He said, "I see bloody sheets hanging on the clothesline." And it just, it truly touched my heart. And when I went out there and I saw Mike, that's exactly what he was laying upon. So he pretty much prophesied his own death and didn't even realize
1: Canfield and Copper Creek.
6: You can get out on this side down now. It's over.
7: They go all the way around?
6: Yeah, you go around that way.
7: Did the police shoot this boy for real, man?
6: Yeah, police shot him, man.
8: Michael Brown, the intersection of Canfield Court and Copper Creek Court.
7: Are you fucking serious, man? The police killed this boy? I'm telling you, I heard like eight shots. It was like four, and then it was like four more. It was like pop, pop, pop, pop, stop for a minute.
6: Police, how many times you heard that? Police was like.
4: And our findings indicated that the overwhelming majority of force, almost 90%, is directed against African Americans.
9: They didn't move Mike Brown for 4.5 hours.
10: All I have is my body. killed him for no reason. First, and they just killed this nigga for no reason.
11: For no fucking reason. That's make my motherfucking sense. Ain't nobody take off with this motherfucker. I'm gonna move. I'm breaking my motherfucking lease. Fuck that. They start killed that boy for no motherfucking reason. She talking about some investment.
10: I heard nothing. I'm ain't no, not this time of the day. When no fireworks
11: in,
10: just heard.
11: I'm in a bathroom in a shower. You not finna.
10: What do you do? What do you do?
11: Do you see a knife? Do you see anything that would have caused the threat to these motherfucking police officers? They shot that boy because they wanted to shoot that boy.
10: Wait, hold on. What? Wait a minute. They just killed dude.
11: Motherfucking day, in the middle of the motherfucking street.
12: That's why
13: they asked
12: to
13: kill
12: me.
11: That's why
12: they asked to kill me. What's up, Steve? They have no reason. That's why they asked me.
11: I'm gonna call this shit in. This is ridiculous. You can't even be black and walk around this motherfucking neighborhood no more. Boy, ain't dead shit. He dressed up out of them people's house. So how you do something?
12: Because we gonna go out together.
10: Man, he dead as a motherfucker.
11: Mama.
10: Dead body in the street. Furries and clown. Killed this nigga for no reason. Up around here, man. Come detect. Come homicide pulling up. Homicide pulling up. Just say I got this shit taped off. I heard the gunshots came outside my phone. Ass nigga laying in the middle of the street dead. Brains all on the motherfucking street. I wish I could zoom this motherfucker in. I ain't gonna cost this yellow tape, this gun line, boss.
14: What would you like to say to the residents of Ferguson right now and to the surrounding areas here in St. Louis that are listening to you right now on Hot 104.1?
15: Please remain calm. Give us an opportunity to conduct a professional, thorough investigation of this. Our one mission, our main mission is and has always been to protect the public. And we want to continue to do that. We want to make sure that we have and can gain and regain the trust of the people.
16: The 10th of August, 2014.
11: You don't do a dog like that. Recorded the whole thing, took pictures, and she showed me a picture on her phone. She said, ain't this your son? And I just bawled even harder because just to see that my son laying there lifeless for no apparent reason.
17: Y'all still for this.
18: We're at night.
17: We gonna be here for 2 weeks if we have to. It ain't going away. It's not. Y'all got to stop doing this. I don't want y'all killing my child because she walk out the door.
19: This is really a piece of wish. It's nothing to it's nothing to store the hurt of this officer. This is why I want peace.
20: It's not a peace march anymore.
21: Who cares? What's wrong with y'all?
22: There it is.
23: Hey, listen up. The ones that's out here for the protest, we might need to just.
24: No.
23: Because we got people that's over there that's not for the protest. They just breaking into stuff, and this is our community.
3: That's right. That's
23: so
3: right.
23: That don't make sense. And we here for the protest. Be here for the protest.
3: How many black businesses over here? How many black businesses over here?
5: Reds and broken friends. Reds and broken friends. It's like Reds all up. Reds is black owned. This is the line right here. Stretches across the entire street.
13: I don't gotta know, but I know you don't want everybody's room to
18: drive the store.
13: Same place where I gotta live, and my son gotta live, and everybody else gotta live. I'm black, but I still know.
5: There's such a wall.
22: I don't even think I can count the number of police vehicles out here. 4, 8.
25: And use of dogs.
22: Canine.
5: Just to get through there.
22: This is war, man. This is war. 12. Shit, they stretch on. For as far as my eye can see, they stretch on. No problem. No problem. All right, no problem. No problem. They told me to stay out the street. I don't see the purpose in that. They're letting everybody break into businesses, but they're keeping us out of the street. This is crazy. This is crazy.
26: They bombing on us now. They bombing on us now. And they got us blocked in from the other side. Are they shooting?
22: My car is down there. How do I get out?
27: You have to go all the way around.
22: All the way around to where?
27: Back. I just told you.
22: No, back to where? My car is back that way.
27: You have to go all the way around.
22: Around on what street? That's when. How far do you go? I'm sorry. You guys created the barricade. You can't tell me how to get back to my car. I'm trying to get out of here safely. I told you it's down there, like right before Northland.
27: See the street right here? You're gonna have to walk all the way around all of us.
22: What street right here? This West main West. I'm trying to walk around. You said I couldn't. I'm trying to walk around right here where there's. Trying to walk around this way because my car is over there. So which way are you telling me to walk? I'm genuinely trying to get back
27: to
22: my car.
27: All the way down that way till all the police in, across the street.
22: So you're going to send me back where it's dangerous and people are rioting and looting when I'm trying to walk in police presence to get back to safety?
27: Well, you shouldn't have come down here.
22: I shouldn't have come down here. I have a right to be wherever I am.
27: You're correct.
22: I have a right to be wherever I am. And I can come down here to peacefully protest. Can I not?
27: Yeah.
22: So to tell me I shouldn't have come down here, that's the exact attitude that got them doing what they're doing. That's not helpful. Officer Neff. Who? Who should have known it was going to happen? Why should I have known it was going to happen?
27: It's common sense.
22: Common sense how?
27: Don't watch news.
22: Because there's an injustice? Injustices happen to black people every day.
16: The 12th of August, 2014.
28: Don't put my face in.
29: Right now, there's a sniper rifle on this man. You can see a laser go on his chest every time he walks through here.
26: Put the camera on him! Point the gun at me!
30: I demand justice for Mike Brown.
18: Well, justice isn't here right now.
29: Helicopters are up in the sky.
30: Oh, you think this shit is funny? And all these officers, this is not funny.
31: African Americans who are twice as likely.
30: How
31: as white
30: is how am I making this funny? I'm demanding justice for him. I'm from a different town. If I was there, I'd be out there protesting.
31: 26% less likely to carry contraband.
18: Well, I'm just gonna go ahead and you know, since I do have your phone number here, I just, you know, figure we'll just go ahead and pay you a visit when you're on with the FBI.
30: All right, that's totally fine.
0: But I guess if you have a big
1: to be so afraid military grade vehicle when you get pulled over,
0: be intimidated like that.
1: For even for like a tail light, for example, you cringe.
2: That's why they lose and stuff. It ain't just about Mike Brown, but all these people out here getting harassed. Jumped out on for no reason.
1: African Americans made up over 90% of those charged with a highly discretionary offense described as, and I quote, manner of walking along roadway, unquote.
16: The 13th of August, 2014.
4: Well, they brought all these people out here because they said that we couldn't get together without resorting to savagery. So they brought all these people out here
6: to communicate to unfriendly civilians from within the safety of their armored vehicles.
4: Why won't they let us know how many times he got shot exactly and where? Because y'all know he was not supposed to get shot.
0: The police are doing exactly what they don't want the protesters to do. They said they don't want the protesters in the street, so the police come and block the street, and the protesters say, hell, the street's already blocked on both ends by the police. Why can't we stand in the street?
7: The white line, not jaywalking, not standing in the middle of the street.
8: And why did they arrest you?
4: Come on, stand by.
1: Including arresting people for talking back to officers, for recording their public activity.
6: Introduced in 2003, LRAD is a powerful communication system that can determine intent, create large safety zones, peacefully resolve uncertain situations, preserve wildlife, and prevent aircraft.
9: Then they tell the people they can't be in the street.
10: Peacefully assemble 29 feet away from this vehicle. That's what was established before. You can continue peacefully assembling.
4: We want to stay out here all fucking
12: night. Yeah, Bill, Mike Brown, step back 25 feet.
10: Hell no. 25 feet away from the vehicle. You may peacefully assemble 25 feet away.
8: Come on, y'all.
4: They gon' shoot.
10: Step back from the vehicle. You must continue moving back to your 25 feet away. You may peacefully assemble there. 25 feet.
25: I got a question.
4: You got a question?
30: And right here.
25: I got a question. How many of you pigs have already got bodies on you? Have already killed people.
30: In Iraq? There'd be no problems. Not so at all.
25: Or here?
30: Demanded to leave.
25: How many?
30: Until the news cameras.
25: Little show of hands, maybe.
4: Over there by the good chip. We are all Michael Brown.
28: We are all Michael Brown.
4: Up there by the pigs. We are all Michael Brown.
28: We are all
30: the news cameras planted themselves in the street. And if they planted themselves in the street, the tone changed completely. It was like, we ask you that you move for your safety to either Campfield Green or a walk down West Florissant. Funny how that worked.
7: They don't have no name tag on nothing.
1: Overwhelming majority of force, almost 90%, is directed against African Americans. This deeply alarming statistic points to one of the most pernicious aspects of the conduct that our investigation uncovered, that these policing practices disproportionately harm African American residents. In fact, our review of the evidence found no
31: no alternative explanation for the disproportionate impact on African-American residents other than implicit and explicit racial bias. No other basis. Between October 2012 and October 2014, despite making up only 67% of the population, African-Americans accounted for a little over 85% of all traffic stops by the Ferguson Police Department.
3: I can't manipulate policy right now, right? I can't ask the president to do something today. All I have is my body. All I can do is go somewhere and show support, but that's all I can do right now.

0: 30-degree beam over distances ranging from 500 yards to over 5 miles.
1: You must disperse immediately. You must disperse immediately. This is no longer a peaceful protest when you try to injure people. You must disperse now.
2: Oh, shit. Somebody just threw a bottle.

0: subject to arrest.
1: Return your vehicles. Return your homes. You will be subject to arrest.
2: We are home.
3: Until we have fucking justice. We ain't leaving until we have justice. We ain't leaving.
4: Please turn off.
5: Until we have justice.
3: We ain't leaving until we have justice. We ain't leaving until we have justice. We ain't leaving until we have
6: justice. They're not turning off shit. They're not turning off no damn cameras, bitch. They're telling the media to turn off their cameras because they don't want no fucking witnesses.
7: Won't be no racial profiling when the revolution comes.

0: goes there. Now firing onto the crowd.
1: No, shit, out of fucking rifles. They shooting them?
2: They shooting the rubber bullets.
1: Oh, I thought they were shooting the fucking canister.
2: Nah, they shot the weapons and took that, bro. We can throw them up right back at them, bro.
3: No. Now they shoot back.
4: Fucking stop doing it. Stop it now.
0: Fired onto the crowd for a second time. I'm wearing a gas mask tomorrow.
3: Right. Fucking neighborhood! In the neighborhood!
5: Hey, that's my friend!
0: Continue to record this.
2: Wait, me on the right.
6: How can they make you go home 18 and over? That's what I'm not understanding. How can they make you go home if they do nothing illegal?
7: Right in that white car, right in front of that white car, cuz.
6: Why you up on the porch and me and Adrian out here?
8: Y'all tripping. I ain't getting no hit with no bullets. Y'all the news people. Y'all safe right here. Y'all come sit on my porch. Y'all get front class information. Cause they gonna start bombing this motherfucker. It's gonna be Iraq. When the whole thing first started, for real. You can voice me, just don't put my face on that. When the whole thing first started, them kids were sitting in the middle of the street, Indian style, crisscross, apple
0: right.
8: St. Louis County shot rubber bullets, mace, and let them dogs out.
9: And use of dogs.
8: That was before the Quick Trip got on fire. They started that. That's what started the riot. Then when the riot broke out, they left us here to die. We said, telling them the tape gonna blow up. They said, we're
9: the person bit by a police dog.
8: That's what they told us. They trying to gang, they wrong. They don't have no resources around here. They telling these kids peace. They keeping these kids oppressed, depressed, undereducated. The school districts are failing. They don't want to give them nothing. They start the shit. They ignite the fire. Then they run their ass out there to their county houses and tear up our stuff.

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1: History exists temporarily, and people take place. Events are carried away to different directions through the mind as images. Images dissolve across the passage of years into memory. Stories are told, songs are sung, hearts become rooms set aside, and hallucination begins.
0: He's really running through my heart tonight. I guess he always had this strong religious bent, because every time we'd all get together and start drinking, you know, get really drunk, we'd tell stories. And he was a great storyteller. Great, hilarious stories and dirty jokes. Really filthy. And we'd all be laughing our asses off, just rolling around, howling on the floor. And then all of a sudden, he'd just stop, freeze, not even blink. You know, just get up and go sit down at the piano and stare at the keys. And then he'd start playing and singing real soft, some wonderful, beautiful, sad gospel song. Like the devil had suddenly just hopped right out of his mouth and sweet angel had stepped in. Spooky. His favorite song was the Rock of Ages. You know, cleft for me. Let me hide myself in thee. God, before he'd be finished, we'd all be crying. It was just amazing. You know, strange and weird. It wasn't that he was religious in all a, you know, like a church-going sense, though he did keep up that end of his appearances. But he really, honest to God, just seemed to have this special feeling in his heart for Jesus. I think it was all that blood. His image was that of a gambler and a charlatan. They called him second-rate and evil. Rumors had it he vampired with pills. Several stories actually exhausted themselves into legend. He coiffed himself in the rigid but fashionable gospel plow. He spooked the proper remark, wore stormy tweeds and smoked gracefully. He was born to oil and married into cattle and lived intact. Every item in his home was of a combative influence. Whatever mythologies that had been gathered were carefully placed behind glass in the den. Lyndon Johnson wrote him letters. He was born to face the music. One of his main real dreams was to be a revival preacher. God, he could have done it too. He wanted to travel all around, all over in a big gospel train like Ringling Brothers and pitch up this huge, ornate, giant Golemay tent, the Cloth Cathedral, he called it, and bring in lots of top singing stars from Hollywood and Nashville and get into some real big-time heavyweight show business healing. That's where the real snakes get handled, he'd say. The real money. Cash through Christ. And then he'd laugh. Yeah, he'd laugh and laugh and laugh, but you knew he wanted to do it. He really wanted to lay on hands. Pills. He called them his little red children. The little red child flies, he'd say. His first memory was a shadow. It leaned on him. He was asleep in his crib when a brilliant, razor-thin, vertical shaft of light slid open the room. He watched it, terrified, move at him slowly. He screamed and screamed and screamed, but it touched him anyway, on the stomach. And he poured out 33 times from this thing into his life. The next morning, he suffered his first serious hemorrhage. Tiny wings flew out of his mouth, and over in the corner his mother swoons and beats at her breast like an ape, crooning, "Oh, baby, baby."

0: His favorite show business personality was Oral Roberts, especially back in the early days when he did that thing of shaking all over and he'd put both hands right up to the TV camera and beckon all of primetime America to get down on its knees and come crawling to the set to touch hands with him, palm to palm, and receive the sweet blessings of Jesus through the electronic marvels of God's own handiwork, the modern science. An excellent scam, better than Billy Saul Estes, he said. And, of course, this was before all that information started leaking out about TV emitting enough radiation to kill laboratory rats. He told me once that the story of Abraham offering up Isaac for sacrifice was a total distortion, probably even an outright lie. A daddy wouldn't do that, he said. God would have never tested his old crone wife, Sarah, because he knew she'd have stuck the kid in a New York minute. It's the women who use all the knives in this life. The mothers, he said. The old man is just a device, just a stupid device with a dick. He could be real cynical. He didn't just bleed blood.
1: Hallucination exists temporarily, and history takes place. People are carried away to different directions through the mind as events. Events dissolve across the passage of years into images. Stories are told. Songs are sung. Hearts become rooms set aside. And memory begins.
0: Looking back, he was crooked as they come, crooked as a true story, a bleeder. No smile too smirky, no risk too blue. He stood right out and was stone flush. Tired friends from high school sighed, what a guy. Women leaped into stores with his money. Several leading concerns were left solidly behind. He moved like smoke through the arts. Yeah, in retrospect, few even knew he bled at all. His mother had pet birds. She named each one after a memorable good luck year, except one, which was named after a famous hero. 1943, 1945, 1956, 1959, Kennedy, 1963, 66, 70, 1973, etc. All good luck has death in it.

suitcase full of money from some shady deal or another. And when this new secretary of his saw it, she fell madly in love with him. She was a big German girl, blonde and full of zest, who had lots of pets, little birds and dogs and stuff. Anyway, he was on the rebound from this kind of failed cattle queen who was also a kleptomaniac. So it sure didn't take this German girl long, because just a few weeks later, they ran off to Mexico to get married. After that, they moved down to Austin, where he's working on some more of his suitcase deals. Set up house in this teeny, small little condo near the Capitol building where some ex-senator crony of his kept his whore, and they settled in with a real honeymooner's vengeance, making love and taking lots of pain pills. After a couple of weeks, though, her pets were driving him nuts. I think the birds reminded him of his mother, and his resistance was worn pretty thin from all the drugs. You know, also, she was way too big for him. Not fat, but really large, you know. And in the night, she'd roll over on him and mutter and jab him with her elbows and knees. She just wasn't used to sleeping with anybody sick. But it caused him a lot of distress, you know, and finally, a major hemorrhage. She had to rush him to the hospital for transfusions and monitoring, but she hated hospitals because her mother had been a nurse in New York or something. Anyway, while he was recuperating, she just packed up all the pets and left. No, no, no, nothing. I think she's over in Hawaii now, or Aspen or somewhere. But the marriage hardly lasted 6 weeks. Just long enough for that suitcase to get empty and for him to turn 30 in the emergency ward. Yeah, and as soon as he got better, he moved all his stuff back up here to the Caprock, knowing he'd really screwed up. But really determined now, you know, to try to get back with his first wife, one of the only women he said he ever really loved. I was surprised to see him back in town, too, and when I ran into him the night of the day he got back, I asked him what had happened. But he didn't really have much to say, just something about too much bird shit, and that he'd been betrayed by desire. I got all the details from him.

0: He's sure in my heart tonight. He told me once that if you got a big fruit jar the night you got married and put one jelly bean in it each time you made love the first year, you'd need a whole lot more than just one jar. Then he said, try the same thing 10 years later and you wouldn't even need any jelly beans. I remember the third grade. It was the only time that he really had to be in a wheelchair, but he's real cute, and all the girls would make over him every minute, even fight each other at recess over who got to push him around the school ground while he'd comb out his hair, ducktails, and a flat top with fenders. It was right at the start of rock and roll. The other boys stayed away from him, though. They avoided him. He was smarter than most of them, plus that disease. You know, it was so strange and weird for kids to deal with. But more than that, more than anything, he could really be mean. Mean as holy shit. And nobody could do anything about it. Not the principal, the teachers, his folks, his mother, no. And if you touched him, you could literally quite kill him. His blood was that edgy. Obviously, this played no small role toward him developing some very necessary, very basic social skills for later on. He became a real wizard at manipulation. Remember, he despised Dracula movies. Hated anything that had to do with vampires. I guess this made sense, though, considering that he lived most of his life on other people's blood. He told me at a party once when he was really drunk that the whole idea of oral sex repulsed him. He had a lot of trouble with his teeth. He missed school a lot. He's absent all the time. His body just couldn't hold up to the weight of his blood. He was either in the hospital or having to stay home and just not move, freeze for weeks at a time, because if his blood ever did break loose, which it could do in a whisper, it'd fly out of him like a dam burst and go running wild all through him in torrents. I guess the worst was when he banged his elbows or his knees. The blood would rupture, just suddenly go roaring in, flooding and blocking up so bad and swell so bad that the pressure actually separated the bones in his joints. Years later, when he was drinking, it ran right out of his liver and filled up his stomach. He was always in awful pain.
1: Rave on, children.

I remember when we were in New Orleans that time for Mardi Gras, when he knew all those gangsters and he could get us any table in any club in the quarter, no matter how crowded. Just dropped a few names to the manager, and how back at the streets, we'd stop at every single corner and drink Southern Comfort and sing Rave On Children. Rave on, cats, he cried, it's almost dawn and the cops are gone. Let's all get Dixie fried. Later he had me up against the wall in the bathroom of that motel, kept trying to kiss me. I could feel his stomach up against me, swollen and sticking out like a hard little knot full of whiskey and blood.

0: That's what always stands out in my mind when I think of him sexually. He was surrounded inside by his own swirling blood. Terrible blood. Thin as the wind. He had a gun in his suitcase, too. I kept thinking he'd drop it or something and it'd go off and kill somebody in the airport. He was on his deathbed over 30 times just that third grade year. He got his mother to call his friends to come visit him in intensive care, and he'd read us all these wills he made out, leaving us all this stuff, his toys and clothes and his drawings. He did some beautiful drawings back then. He could have gone into art. I still have one he did of a dog, kind of a wolf with a quarter moon hanging off its lip, howling. And scrawled across the top, it said, "Spotty Barks." Years later, I showed it to him, and he laughed. Then when I left the room for just a minute, right under Spotty Barks, he wrote, "Fuck Spotty." He never liked pets. The next summer, his family moved to New Mexico, and I didn't see him again for 9 years. Not until he moved back to Texas to finish his senior year, and by then he was already gambling with the big boys from Dallas, L.A., and Houston, and carried a gun. Later, he was a politician and the same age as Jesus. The headline said, "Political strategist dies at 33. He had something to do with Bobby Kennedy's campaign, but nobody knew just what. His mother said he was too young to die, but that he'd always stayed up late. That meant something. She was tricked and rattled. Fire slipped through her dreams. She demanded cremation and took fingers with her ex-husband for the fifth time in 9 years. Their circle had no circumference. At the funeral, she read a poem he'd written on the back of a pamphlet from the Democratic Convention in 1968. I want a new tattoo, a snake, a mouth, a scarification moon, a total melody. I want a mark that just begins with the flesh, one that roars forever in blood crust, a heart with mama in it, her bottles and skulls, the lover's question mark and panthers, and I want it done with sticks and knives, a New Guinea and San Diego, a bluebird, redbird, greenbird, and anchors and daggers and Jesus, winking black crows off the cross, and nails and secrets and razors and perfect dots, the red devil boy and eagles and a whole new set of eyes. I want love illustrated in mean black little waves hauling road angels and comets and rats chewing money. Buildings better explode and guns and initials of everyone who ever died I loved. Atomic bombs, old glory, a fly screaming and some messages in general. And I want it now with hula girls and swastikas and aces and diamonds and spades and clubs and a four in a mirror. I want a poison frog, rabid dog, bats and a guitar and stars and bars and all the self-assurances that my decisions are true. I want subtones. I want my body to deliver the perfect burden to the ash. A blood scrawl at the wind." She said it sounded just like him, but we figured he stole it from one of his biker friends because not a soul understood the vernacular. The poem wasn't appropriate, but no less so than anything else in his life. I remember once his.
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At the final turn, it will be 13 hours 15, Greenwich Mean Time.

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0: Dr. Bander, what is the purpose of your visit?
1: Well, I've been asked by the Secretary of State to come in.
0: Have you come here to ask the Secretary of State a firm date for the Yasmin's independence?
1: I won't tell you that.
0: When do you hope to get independence?
1: I won't tell you that.
0: Dr. Bander, when you get independence, are you as determined as ever to break away from the Central African Federation?
1: Need you ask me that question at this stage?
0: Well, this stage is as good as any other stage. Why do you ask me why I shouldn't ask you this question at this stage?
1: Did I say that enough for him? I mean just that.
2: Some of my friends have been calling me, inquiring about reports they have heard, concerning me that are not true.
3: American is shortly revived.
4: I'm going to go to the hospital.

Mike? Can you hear me? Mike, I'm so frightened. Well, it's over. I did what you wanted me to do. Now I'm through. I'm through with it, and I'm finished with you. Mike! Hi, Mike. Why did you make me do people? Why? Mike! I baited them like you have baited me all those years, Mike. You did so little to help me. Oh, Mike, you just helped yourself with my emotions, scattering them all over the pavement like salt. Mike, like rock salt in an icy New England road. I feel like someone's following me. I feel alone here in this bumble, looking at an empty world around me. Like I'm staring through a glass casket, and I'm out here in a coffin, Mike, and you won't even respond to me. I'm scared, Mike. Don't you see that? Someone's following me, Mike. Oh, why? Why won't you say something? Say something, Mike. I'm leaving, Mike. I'm packing my bags and I'm moving on. Does that worry you? Mike, so damn self, but you won't even care. One more thing, Mike. Stay out of the Dutch. And why? I know you told me not to do what I did, but I have no choice. They asked me about you, you know it. The fact that I told them everything. Can you hear that? A voice from a glass tomb is entering your face, and it's over. Goodbye, Mike.

We'll be right back.

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0: 40. Highs around 70. Northwest winds around 10 miles.
1: I'm going to go to the hospital.

Crude of 655, we're waiting for your release. I need it again, drivers, over. Crude of 655,

winds around 10 miles an hour.

40. Highs around 70. Northwest winds around 10 miles an hour. Monday night, partly cloudy. Highs around 70. Northwest winds around 10 miles an hour. Monday night.

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0: around the 80 block.
1: Before walking Brian Roberts was a serious mistake, but we can pick that up at the bottom of the 8th inning. The Yankees, down 3-1, started to climb back in the game in the 3rd. Damon Walk was forced. Jeter singled, and Cabrera went to 2nd. The Yankees, down 3-1, started to climb back in the game in the 3rd. Damon Walk was forced. Jeter singled, and Cabrera went to 2nd. Posada hit by a pitch, and the batter was Bernie Williams.
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